0: on 10th place in 2023. All right, Dolphins plus 13, one of your plays here. You're also going to play another ugly dog. You're going to play a bunch of ugly dogs this week, by the way. It's an ugly dog card for Jason Jarvis, the mad scientist. Jets plus 3.5 against the Packers. What do you like about the Jets after their win at Tennessee?
1: Yeah, I mean, you know, I look at the Packers game. They blew the 22-10 lead against the Vikings. Floodgates opened. I don't really even know how it all transpired. Next thing you know, the Vikings scored 29 straight. You know, the Packers were sloppy. They turned the ball over twice, committed nearly 100 yards in penalties. And you know, conversely, the Jets are coming off an impressive victory over Tennessee. They look like a confident team. I like what Geno Smith's doing there. He only had 5 incompletions. You know, he wasn't sacked once either, and he was only hit one time. So, look, the Jets played the Titans, but they did outgain them, by almost double, 367 yards to under 200 for Tennessee. So, you know, I saw the stat, Matt LaFleur 7-0 ATS week 2 in his career. You know, I'm not really a big stat guy. To me, I just think we're going to see a slow start from the Packers this year until they get Parsons back on D, Jacobs back on the offense, if he even comes back this year. But to me, their offense just looks out of whack. They allowed, you know, their defense allowed 4 touchdowns in the red zone to the Vikings. So I just think we're going to see a really, really spirited effort from the Jets this weekend, you know, looking for their first 2-0 start since 2015. We'll see what happens, but I think the Jets come out on top in this one.
0: Jets plus 3.5, Dolphins plus 13 so far for Jason Jarvis. How about this NFC East battle in Dallas? Commanders looked pretty good in week 1. Cowboys did not. You're going to take Commanders plus 4. What's behind this pick?
1: Yeah, you know, really just bitter division rivals, both of them trying to avoid the 0-2 start, not only to the season, but in the division. Neither Dak nor Jaden Daniels looked good last week. And, you know, I was high on Dallas coming into the year. I don't think that defense is what I and I think a lot of others thought it might be, at least at this point. You know, we're still so early in the season. We're going by a lot of our thoughts rather than facts in terms of what we thought teams were going to be. You know, I will say, I think that based on how often the Giants, Dallas blitzed against Jackson Dart and the Giants last week, I think that could play into Jaden Daniels' hands. You know, he's great, obviously, with his arm, but he can also be very effective running the ball. I just think in a division rivalry like this, anything more than a field goal, I'm happy to take the dog.
0: Commanders plus 4 for Jason Jarvis is a third play here. How about Vikings catching 4.5 at Chicago? Bears dropped 59 on the Panthers.
1: Yeah, you know, Ben Johnson said he wanted to lead the league in scoring, and he's certainly off to a good start, right? You know, they put up 59 last week against Carolina. But, you know, before we get too excited, it was against the Panthers. You know, they're now facing Brian Flores-led defense, who's, you know, they forced 2 turnovers last week against the Packers, held them to 22 points. Certainly wasn't the most impressive effort, you know, but they held the Packers 66 rushing yards. Now, admittedly, they're going to face a much stronger run game this week. But again, kind of like the Commanders-Cowboys, you got division rivals who know each other very well. And again, I think getting more than a field goal here is good value on the Vikings. Another team that I was high on coming into this season. You know, as good as the Bears' offense looked, their defense looked equally as bad.
0: Jarvis, how much do you take into account week 1 overreactions, teams that played poorly, teams that played well? And also situational handicapping, how big a part of that is it for you in the NFL? We're not talking a lot about numbers here early in the season. I think it's a lot of situational handicapping and overreactions, right?
1: It is. You know, I talked about this yesterday. I was on with Mitch and Paul, and, you know, my off-season analysis, everyone has recency bias, right? But I look back to the entire season last year and what I saw transpire from the start to the finish. And everyone remembers who was there in the end, but – you know, the way I handicapped the Ravens versus the Colts game, where I just saw the Ravens being a real juggernaut last year, got decimated by injuries, missed the playoffs. I said to myself, you know, you got a brand new coach, brand new offensive coordinator, but I love that offense. That defense is, you know, obviously on the mend and comes in healthy. You know, Hamilton's a force back there. So just, you know, I don't know if you'd consider that situational, but really just maybe take more of a holistic view where I think a lot of other people say, oh, Ravens missed the playoffs. Colts were looking like they could be a potential Super Bowl team until Jones got hurt. So, you know, I'm going to play the Colts getting 3.5 at home. That's kind of how I would, you know, sum up my handicapping style.
0: I thought the Colts might find their way under your card this week, but that's not the case. You did play the Bengals here, plus 2.5 at Houston. Why Cincy and Joe Burrow?
1: Yeah, you know, the Bengals and really were the team and not the Texans who looked like they had the elite defense last week, right? Mm-hmm. Cincinnati, they sacked Baker Mayfield 4 times, caused 4 turnovers. Joe Burrow, you know, he was pedestrian. Chase didn't do anything. They're going to have to do a lot better against the Texans. I'm sure, you know, they're looking for a little bit of a redemption. They allowed 10 plays of over 15 yards to Buffalo last week. But to me, you know, the Bengals have one of the best offenses in the game. Burrow's obviously a top 5 quarterback. I love the weapons with Brown, the 1-2 punch of Higgins and Jamar Chase. So, you know, Houston's playing, you know, without Nico Collins. I just think that this is really going to be, again, a game where the Bengals are able to put some pressure on Stroud. We know how awful he plays under pressure. We saw it last year many a time, especially in the playoffs against the Patriots. And I think Cincinnati's going to go into Houston and come out with a W.
0: Yeah, C.J. Stroud, not a guy you really want to bet on. Texans 0-1. A lot of people are expecting a bounce back here from the home favorite. You are playing the Bengals, plus 2.5. You're also going to take a short home dog. Falcons getting 2.5 against the Panthers.
1: Yeah, you know, this is just Cooper Rush. He didn't look great last week. He threw for less than 150 yards against a pretty good Pittsburgh D, but I expect him to be a little more effective at home. He does have weapons and, you know, Drake London and Pitts, and of course, Bijan out of the backfield to me is going to be the huge differentiator here. You know, you're welcoming a Panthers defense that just allowed nearly 60 points and over 550 yards last week, right? So to me, I think the Falcons defense played really well last week. They held the Steelers to 13 points. You know, Watt had that touchdown return, but they also held the Steelers for 3 out of 13 on third down conversions, I believe. So you look at history. Bryce Young has had good success against the Falcons, but Carolina, I don't know the exact number. They're only about 30% ATS when favored in their last 30 games. So to me, the wrong team's favored here. You know, I made the Falcons one. I'll gladly take the couple points, and I think they get it done at home.
0: I believe the Panthers have lost 10 games in a row when favored, correct? And it's been a while. But that's one trend a lot of people have talked about. Jarvis, I want to give you ample time to talk about your best bet. We'll talk about that quickly after the break, and you're also going to get plays from Matt St. Marie, Bobby Brubeck, Steve Fezzik, Jeff Whitelaw, and Jack Lindenberg. Stay tuned to the Circa Friday Football Invitational.
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1: 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All right, back out to the Progressive guest line right now to Jason Jarvis in Connecticut. He's off the golf course. Jarvis, I think with all the NFL handicapping talk throughout the week, you got to get out in the course and kind of clear your head on a Friday afternoon, right?
2: I agree. My head was clear until I started hitting the driver, and it wasn't going anywhere near I wanted it. Thank God the irons were consistent.
1: Well, I'd love to hear more about your golf game, but let's get back to football. All right, so Jason Jarvis has got 6 plays we've talked about in the NFL so far. Here's your best bet, and I thought this was interesting, that you went with Cardinals +4 against the Seahawks. I've talked a lot the last couple weeks about how I don't think there's much of a drop-off in the Seahawks from Sam Darnold to Drew Lock, at least right now, early in the season. Cardinals have a lot of offensive talent, Jarvis, and they put that on display last week against the Chargers. Why do you like the home dog here catching 4?
2: So, in full transparency, it was really a toss-up between the Jets and the Cardinals for my best play this week.
1: Okay.
2: It was an extra half point, and, you know, I've been preaching for so long, 4 is a dead number in the NFL, but to me it was just the flip of the coin while I went with the Cardinals. Now, I was on last week, Matt, with Stormy and JVT, and I told them I thought the Cardinals were a live dog to upset the Chargers, so... you know, it came to fruition. In my opinion, they might go down as one of the best 3-14, 4-13 teams in the history of the league. You know, their preseason win total was set at 3.5. And if you look at their schedule, it's absolutely nothing short of murderer's row, but they did get the win last week. And I actually think that they can beat the Seahawks this weekend. I'm not saying that there's a big drop off from Drew Lock, from Darno, but to me, it's really more, I love what the Cardinals have going on offense. Mm-hmm. They've played great for Jacoby Brissett dating back to last season, going into, last week. And I don't know if it still holds true, but he led the league in passing yards since he's taken over as quarterback. You know, he's got 2 skilled receivers, Michael Wilson and Marvin Harrison, one of the best tight ends in the game, McBride. And now you have the number 3 overall pick in Jeremiah Love. So, you know, I think their defense might be the Achilles heel, but they really suffocated the Chargers last week. And again, they sacked Herbert 3 times, forced a couple turnovers. How much of that was just the Chargers, you know, not being ready to play? I don't know. But, you know, to me, the Seahawks are going to be relying on Drew Lock again. You know, he looked average at best, or they looked average at best in the home opener against New England. And while they still have an elite defense, you know, I don't know. To me, it's going to be fun to watch the 2 former Notre Dame first-round picks going head-to-head. I just have a funny feeling this game's decided by a field goal. You know, it might be the first of many losses where the Cardinals stay within the number, come up a hair short. You know, the dog fan in me and the fact it's my best bet, I'm hoping they can get it done. I know they had a Super Bowl run a while back against the Steelers, but this could be the biggest home win for Arizona since Rod Tidwell's amazing touchdown catch against the Cowboys 30 years ago.
1: That was amazing.
2: Of course, Jerry Maguire.
1: Yeah, and I was going to say Tom Cruise was his agent, right? So
2: That's it.
1: Jarvis, last week, here, let's wrap up your plays here. You see Jason Jarvis there with one of my favorite photos we've ever shown on VSiN, and that's Jarvis with the A&W mascot, Rudy the Bear. At J. Jarv, NFL Bets, here are his plays for this week. Best bet, Cardinals +4. Also on Falcons +2.5. Bengals +2.5. Vikings +4.5. Commanders +4. Jets +3.5. And Dolphins +13. 7 plus signs there. 7 underdogs for Jason Jarvis, our contest leader at 6-1. Jarvis, also a quick roundup of your contest performances a week ago. I believe you went 5-0 in the Circa Million, the Westgate Super Contest, Westgate Super Contest Gold. And how about Survivor? Are you tied into that?
2: Yeah, I only did 7 entries this year. I've always done 10. I said, you know what? I'm just going to change it up this year. Here was my thought process. I lost with 1 entry, and that was on the Chargers. even though I'm the one that went on TV saying I think they could be a live dog. Right, thought process being, you know, one out of seven, basically, you know, 14% of my entries. I knew that the Chargers were going to get at least 30 to 40% of the action. So I was okay with them going down. I figured I'd gain some EV with that. Same reason I played the Jaguars in one entry. I thought, man, I couldn't have been more wrong on that game. But I thought that between the Lions, the Jaguars, and the Chargers, at least one and perhaps two were going to go down. And we it was very close to two of them. Took a overtime and a two-point conversion for the Lions to escape with a win last week. So happy with where I'm at, but there's a long way to go, Matt.
1: If you played the Eagles or the Lions in Survivor, that was definitely a sweat last week. Jason Jarvis, you can see his seven plays there, 6-1 in week one. And Jarvis, a two-time top 10 finisher in the Circa Million. Jason, appreciate the time tonight. Best of luck this weekend.
2: Thank you, my friend. You as well.
1: Jason Jarvis on video there from his home in Connecticut tonight at JJarv NFL Bets. All right, let's look at the plays for two of his closest friends, Matt St. Marie and Bobby Brubeck. And Matt St. Marie, in this contest a year ago, finished fifth. Finance manager from Minnesota, you know him well as the Circa Million champ in 2023 and a co-champ in Grandissimo with Tony Gordon last year. At Matty St., 2-4 in week one, 2-4-1 with a push. His best bet this week, Dolphins 49ers under the total of 45.5. Matt St. Marie also on the Cowboys Commanders over the total of 50.5. Bengals Texans under 45.5. Steelers Patriots under 41.5. So Matt St. Marie's got three unders and one over in the NFL this week. And Matty St. also on Chargers laying 6.5 against the Raiders. Panthers 2.5-point favorites at Atlanta, and the Packers as 3.5-point favorites at the Jets. So Matt St. Marie right now in a tie for 16th at 2-4-1. A long way to go here in this contest. Bobby Brubeck right now in 17th, I believe, at what do we got here? Brubeck and Matt St. Marie tied in this contest essentially here. Bobby Brubeck at 3-4 in week number one. Follow him at Brew Buckets, a former Circa Survivor co-champ in 2021, professional bettor out of Austin, Texas. Bobby Buckets this week, best bet on the college side, San Jose State, 6.5-point dog against Fresno State. He likes the Spartans a lot as home dogs against the Bulldogs. Best bet for Bobby Brubeck, San Jose State. Also on Coastal Carolina, a 5-point dog at Delaware. Northwestern, a 3-point favorite against Colorado. Rutgers, a 22-point dog against USC. And Saturday night at the Rose Bowl in Pasadena, Purdue, UCLA, over the total of 53. And I like that play as well from Bobby Brubeck. Two in the NFL from Bobby. And that's Jets plus 3.5 against the Packers and Commanders plus 4 against the Cowboys. So you got plays from Matt St. Marie and Bobby Brubeck there. Let's go to Steve Fezzik, two-time Super Contest champ. And Fezzik, a ninth-place finisher in the Circa Million a year ago with a big finish. Fezzik got off to a slow start last year, but he was incredible late in the season. 4-3 in week number one. Steve Fezzik's best bet this week, Jets, 3.5-point dogs to the Packers. Best bet, Jets. You just heard Jason Jarvis say he almost used the Jets as his best bet, but he went with the Cardinals instead. Fezzik went with the Jets. He's also on the Purple Cats, Northwestern, minus 3 against Colorado. I like that play, and that's a good number here at Circa, 3 instead of the 3.5 that's out there at most books. Steve Fezzik also on Akron, Minnesota, over 49. USC Rutgers, over 58. Arkansas State TCU, over 56. UTEP is a 35-point dog at Michigan. And one more in the NFL for Steve Fezzik. Broncos, 2.5-point favorites against the Jaguars. Talked about that one with Chris Massaro in the first hour. So Massaro, Fezzik, and I all like the Broncos laying less than a field goal home against the Jags. Fezzik, 4-3, tied for 10th in the contest right now. You can follow him at Fezzik Sports, professional bettor out of Vegas. All right, we got time to get to one more set of plays here. How about Jeff Whitelaw? Sports Gambling Hall of Famer, inducted in 2025. Whitelaw, I know I liked the Eagles last week, and that was a brutal finish that game. Not that the Eagles played really well, but they gave up a fourth down conversion and failed to cover when they had a 24-16 lead. Whitelaw went 3-4 last week. His best bet this week, Patriots, 5-point favorites against the Steelers. You heard Chris Massaro talk about this in the first hour tonight as his best bet. Whitelaw likes it too. Patriots minus 5, also on the Jeff Whitelaw card. On the NFL side, Chiefs as 6.5-point favorites against the Colts. Broncos laying 2.5 against the Jags. And Cowboys minus 4 against the Commanders. College plays for Jeff Whitelaw. Southern Miss plus 3 against UConn. Maryland plus 3 against Virginia Tech. And there it is again, Northwestern, a 3-point favorite against Coach Prime and the Colorado Buffaloes. All right, quick break on the show here, and we will get to Kenny White, longtime Las Vegas odds maker and pro sports bettor. He joins us on the Circa Friday Football Invitational.
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8: F1 race preparation means two lanes closed 24-7 southbound Las Vegas Boulevard. That is right in front of the Bellagio Fountains. Again, two lanes closed 24-7 southbound Las Vegas Boulevard at the Bellagio Fountain Club. That includes the sidewalk.
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1: 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The Average Joe contest with around 4,000 entrants in it. And you can compare your performance against the pros here on Friday night. Kenny White's a pro. Let's go out to the Progressive guest line and dial up Kenny White, professional bettor, longtime odds maker from Las Vegas. Fifth place finisher in this contest a year ago. And Kenny, way back in the day, you competed in a major contest here in Vegas on Friday nights, the Stardust Invitational. You're a two-time champ of that contest, right?
15: Yeah, well, thanks, Matt. Glad to be on with you tonight, and nice bringing that up. And it was a lot of fun. But I'll tell you what, you and Derek Stevens have come up with here at Circa, far better contest to really determine, you know, who the best handicapper is for that season.
1: You know what I like about this contest too, Kenny? Instead of two handicappers going head to head on Friday night, like we had at the Stardust way back in the day,
15: yeah,
1: you got 25 handicappers and 175 plays on this show on Friday night, right?
15: A lot of plays to look over. Yeah, I love looking them over. I love to see who matches up and, you know, where people are thinking. So, yeah, it's a great tool for sports bettors.
1: That Stardust Invitational, which was great on Friday nights with names on the marquee and everyone would show up, but you only had two handicappers going head-to-head, seven plays each, and you only got 14 plays on a Friday night. You get 175 here on this show over 3 hours on Friday nights. Kenny White, let's start with your best bet in a classic ACC matchup. Stanford and Duke, under the total of 51s, how are you going to play this as your best bet? Why is this your top play of the weekend?
15: Yeah, I like both of these coaches as under guys. Tavita Pritchard was an offensive coordinator for years. He was at Stanford for 12 years as an assistant, and he loves the power run game. He was the offensive coordinator, or quarterback coach, actually, just quarterback coach of the Commanders the last 3 years. And he opened his offense up just a little bit, but this is going to be an offense that's going to struggle throughout the year, growing pains for Stanford. On the other side, Manny Diaz is a defensive coordinator through and through. He loves to run the football. No hurry in that offense whatsoever. They take their time in between plays, and they run it. I've got both of these defenses ranked higher than their offenses. Stanford's not very good either way, but their defense is the better side of the football for this team. So I'm under 51 here. I was under last week with Duke and the Illini, and that went flying over first half. But I followed my stuff, and I bet the second half under and caught that.
1: There you go, Stanford Duke, under 51. Best bet for Kenny White here in week two of the contest. Kenny, I want to get to a couple of the high-profile games of the weekend in college football, and you have plays on these. How about Lane Kiffin returning to Oxford? You're going to play Ole Miss as a three-point dog against LSU.
15: Yeah, I think Mississippi's the better team here. I think they're better offensively, and I think they have a slightly better defense. Lane built this football team. And that's big for me as motivation and how bad the players want it. This is a game that Mississippi and the players are going to leave everything on the field. They're doing it for their fans. They're doing it for the entire state. And it's going to be a war. And LSU wants the game, obviously. They've got revenge from last year. But I really think there'll be a little extra heart for this Mississippi Rebel team tomorrow. And as I said, I think I get the better team getting points at home. I know I have the better quarterback. Chambliss is better than Levitt. Levitt, not 100%, but he's playing. But Trinidad Chambliss should have a big day for Mississippi.
1: Yeah, I know LSU fans would disagree with your comment about Ole Miss having a slightly better defense. LSU thinks it's got a dominant defense. We're going to find out about that against Trinidad Chambliss, who right now I think is the best quarterback in college football. Kenny, what did you make of the nonsense that happened a couple nights ago with Sam Levitt listed as doubtful on the initial LSU injury report? I believe that was Wednesday night, and the line briefly dropped to 1.5. Did you think that was just Lane Kiffin playing games at the time?
15: And when I first saw it, I didn't even put two and two together, but then after I heard Lane Kiffin's name said in the same sentence, I said, for sure, he's playing games. This is you know, this is just something Lane does and it's against Mississippi. But I did do a little research that when Lane Kiffin does make a guy doubtful in his time in Mississippi, I think it was 90% that those players did not play. So this one turns around, though. I don't know if Levitt's still doubtful, but I believe he's playing tomorrow.
1: Yeah, I would be really surprised if he's not playing tomorrow. Ole Miss +3, a play for Kenny White. How about this one, a big one in the ACC? The winner of this game is going to be set up to possibly face Miami in the ACC championship game. Jeff Brohm and the Louisville Cardinals, 2-point favorites against SMU, and you were going with Brohm as your bet.
15: Yeah, I am. I like both coaches. I like Rhett Lashler as well for SMU. I think he's done a nice job there. Brohm, super job wherever he's been. And the key to this game for me is I'm going to go to my Dave Koken rushing domination in this game. Louisville loves to run the football. They got a great running back in Isaac Brown, a great offensive line. They're going to pound the football on the ground. And Dave's situation, he told me this 30 years ago, and it works every year. You got to predict who's going to run the football, though. Any team that runs for more than 150 rushing yards and doubles up their opponent, which means their opponent would have half than what you gained, but you have to get 150. You cover the spread 80% of the time, Dave told me years ago, and it's true to this day. Running the football still wins football games. My model has Louisville 207 rushing yards in this game, SMU 89. And I think the key to this is going to be, it's going to be smoking hot tomorrow in Louisville. The temperature's in the high 90s. That wears defenses out, and I think Louisville's ground game is going to keep their defense on the sideline. It's going to keep their defense fresher than the SMU defense. So I think it's going to be a game where Louisville dominates the time of possession in the football game, which will really help in the second half in this game. It's going to be a fun one. Two very high-scoring football teams and two very good football teams. So I'll be watching this one tomorrow.
1: Yeah, it is going to be entertaining. High total of 58.5. And Lincoln Kienholz, a transfer quarterback from Ohio State, much better in the second half of that opener against Ole Miss than he was in the first half, but that's Jeff Brohm's quarterback in Louisville. And Kenny White laying a 2 with the Cardinals. Short home favorites. Ole Miss +3. Stanford Duke under the total of 51 so far for Kenny White. You can follow him at KWhiteyVegas, KennyWhiteSports.com. How about Nevada as a 3.5-point favorite at Middle Tennessee? What do you like about the Wolfpack laying points on the road?
15: Yeah, you know, they looked good in their opening game, a big win over Western Kentucky. Their quarterback, Carter Jones, played very well. He didn't play last week.
1: Right.
15: They played Montana State, who I mentioned earlier before we got on, that Montana State's the best FC team in the country. They're going to win it all as long as their quarterback stays healthy. He's worth almost 10 points to the betting line. But they do have a good backup. And even if they lost their starting quarterback, I would still have them ranked number one in the country in the FCS. They're that good. And they beat Jeff Schoed, who used to be a coach at Montana State. So they got their revenge. Some of those players were still on the team when Schoed was there. Carter Jones coming back and home revenge for Nevada. I think they win this game by 10. That was my number on it, Nevada 10 over Middle Tennessee.
1: All right, so let's go on to a few more college totals here to round out your card. And you're going to play Wyoming Central Michigan under 38.5. That's a low total. You're going to play it under.
15: Yeah, low total. And I did, when I published my first college football magazine, Matt, in 2019, I put a section in there on totals. Where they, you know, at each number and how often they went under it. It was pretty amazing. The totals 38.5 or lower went under 65% of the time. So it's meant to be this low for a reason. These are just two very poor offenses. When you look at Wyoming, they're averaging 4.1 yards per play. Now, my stuff is adjusted to the opponent. They played Colorado State in Northern Colorado. They're averaging 230 yards per game. That's horrible, but it even gets worse for Central Michigan. They're averaging 178 yards per game adjusted to their competition. They played New Mexico and Colgate, so neither one of these teams played anybody dominating, and the offenses couldn't move at all. 3.2 yards per play for Central Michigan. Both teams love to run the football. Both teams have played at a very slow pace so far. The average college game is about 138 plays. There'll be less than 120 in this game because how much they run it and how slow they play.
1: Kenny, we got a little over a minute left. I'm going to read your plays here, and you got two more totals you can talk about quickly. Stanford Duke under 51, best bet. Wyoming Central Michigan under 38.5. Also, Ole Miss +3, Louisville -2. Nevada -3.5. And Kenny, you got two more totals here. Northern Illinois, Arizona under 50, and Ball State Liberty under 49.5.
15: Yeah, you know, I'm always hunting for unders. And weak offenses, that Ball State Liberty game, both teams are averaging 4.7 yards per play so far. Both teams averaging about 300 yards per game in offense, just horrible on the offensive side. The Arizona-Northern Illinois game, Northern Illinois, the worst offense in college football, 212 yards per game, 3.5. I don't think they score against Arizona's defense, and that's Arizona's strength. They're better defensively than they are on the offensive end.
1: There you go. At Katie Whitey Vegas. Kenny, appreciate the time and the analysis tonight. Best of luck with your plays all weekend.
15: Thanks, man. Thanks for having me.
1: Kenny White, longtime Las Vegas odds maker, pro sports better, and 3-4 in the first week, but a fifth place finisher in this contest a year ago. Quick break on VSIN, the Sports Betting Network.
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1: Well, it's great to have Kenny White on the show tonight, longtime Las Vegas odds maker, pro sports bettor. Follow him at KYD Vegas, and a two-time winner of the Stardust Invitational. Kenny, with fifth-place finisher in this contest a year ago. He taught the art of handicapping to his daughter, Alex White, who's in this contest. Alex, Las Vegas handicapper and radio host. She was a second-place finisher in this contest in 2024. Alex was a winner of the Station Casino's Last Man Standing College Football Contest in 2022. You can follow her at Alex White on Twitter. And it's great to have Alex back in the contest as well as Kenny. She went 3-4 in the first week, and here is her card for week number two here. Here's Alex White, best bet, Georgia Southern, a 3.5-point dog at Jacksonville State. Alex White also won Delaware -5 against Coastal Carolina. New Mexico is a 21.5-point dog at Oklahoma. Utah State +28 at Utah. Louisiana laying 8 to UAB. San Jose State +6.5 against Fresno. We talked about Bobby Buckets Brubeck. He's on San Jose, so is Alex White. And Maryland +3 against Virginia Tech. All right, in addition to Alex White here, you're going to get plays from Scott Pritchard, Frank Carulli, Carl Sack, Tony George, and Jack Lindenberg. Let's go to Scott Pritchard, Las Vegas pro bettor. Pritchard in studio last week with a nice tribute to Chris Piper, who died in May, who was a competitor in this contest. And Pritchard, we talked about Chris Piper on the show a week ago. Scott Pritchard, a 2025 and 2023 third-place finisher in this contest, also finished sixth. So very impressive contest performances from Scott Pritchard. Follow him at Pritchard Wins, 4-3 in week number one. Here are the plays for Pritchard this week. Best bet, Kennesaw State, Tennessee, under the total of 61.5. Scott also on Portland State, Oregon, over 70. That's a Friday night game. Ducks laying a big number. And Scott Pritchard playing Portland State, Oregon, over 70 here on Friday night. Also, UAB, Louisiana, under 56, and Eastern Michigan, Wisconsin, over the total of 44. We limit contestants to four college totals because these college numbers do move on Friday afternoons. We don't just want contestants using totals that move on the Friday board. The lines are set at Circa Sports at 10 a.m. on Fridays. Contestants have a five-hour window to get the plays in by 3 p.m. on Friday afternoon. Also on the Scott Pritchard card, Michigan State, a 30-point dog at Notre Dame. Northwestern, a 3-point favorite against Colorado. That's the third time we've mentioned a Northwestern play tonight. And here's the third time for San Jose State, +6.5 against Fresno. So Scott Pritchard on two dogs in college football, Michigan State and San Jose, and one short favorite in Northwestern. No NFL on the Scott Pritchard card this week. Again, he was 4-3. In the first week of this contest. Let's go to Frank Carulli, Las Vegas pro bettor. Frank, impressive performance in this contest a year ago with a seventh-place finish. And Frank, 4-3 also in the first week, did not win his best bet on Clemson, his big favorite a week ago. His best bet this week, Fresno State, San Jose, over the total of 49.5. Two more college totals here for Frank Carulli. LSU Ole Miss over 58.5, and North Carolina Clemson over 44. Frank Carulli also going to go with Baylor as a 20-point favorite against Louisiana Tech. Kansas State as a 20.5-point favorite against Tulane. Not afraid to lay the numbers. He's also going to take a couple underdogs here. Rice +9 against Western Michigan, and Maryland +3 against Virginia Tech. There you go. That's the Frank Carulli card for this week. How about Carl Sack? I mentioned Carulli finished seventh in this contest a year ago, and Carl Sack finished eighth. So those two invited back this year. Carl Sack's got a very interesting best bet this week. Carl Sack of Killer Sports out of Colorado, and 4-3 in the first week. He did have a best bet winner, so he's got 4.5 points. That puts him in a tie for fifth in this contest. How about Carl's best bet here? And you can follow him at KillerSportsCom. He's going opposite what the public would want to play here, and that's going to be over in Bears games. Best bet for Carl Sack, Vikings-Bears under the total of 48 at Soldier Field. Carl's also got Broncos, 2.5-point home favorites against the Jaguars. And on the NFL side, Monday night, he's going to lay it with the Rams. 7-point favorites against the Giants. And you're going to hear another Rams play coming up from a sharp handicapper here in a couple minutes. Carl Sack on the college football side, Portland State, Oregon, over 70. That's tonight, again, Portland State, Oregon, over 70. Saturday games, Kent State, Ohio State, over 59. Classic big noon kickoff game for Fox Sports on Saturday, Kent State, Ohio State, over the total of 59. Buffalo, Penn State, over 49.5. And one more total for Carl Sack, that's Florida, Auburn, under 53.5. All right, so we move on here from Alex White, Scott Pritchard, Frank Carulli, and Carl Sack to Tony George. You're also going to get plays from Jack Lindenberg in this segment. Tony George, Las Vegas handicapper for Doc Sports, 2-5 in the first week of the contest. You can follow him at T. George Capper. And Tony's best bet, Coastal Carolina, a 5-point dog at Delaware. Best bet for Tony George, Coastal Carolina. Also, for Tony George, Arizona State, a 5-point favorite against Kansas. That game overseas tomorrow. Very odd matchup to put overseas. But Arizona State, 5 against Kansas. Tony George on Louisville is a 2-point favorite against SMU. That matches up with Kenny White, who you just heard from. Louisiana Tech, Baylor, under the total of 49. Purdue as a 14-point dog at UCLA Saturday night. And 2 in the NFL for Tony George as he tries to bounce back from a 2-5 week. Tony's got Colts plus 6.5 at Kansas City and Steelers-Patriots under the total of 41.5. All right, Jack Lindenberg, one of 7 new contestants here on Friday nights this season. And Jack Lindenberg, a 7th place finisher in the Circa Million contest a year ago, long-term care and life insurance advisor from Milton, Georgia, just got back from his trip to Europe. And Jack Lindenberg with a 4-3 performance in the first week of this contest. He did have a best bet winner. You can follow him at Potato Commission on Twitter. Very sharp handicapper and better. And Jack, I believe, went 5-0 in the Circa Million contest and maybe the Westgate Super Contest as well in week one. I know he threw up a 5-0. Here we go for Jack Lindenberg in week number 2 of this contest. Best bet on Monday night. He's going with the Super Bowl favorites to bounce back. Rams minus 7 against the Giants. Also on Jack's card here, Chargers. He's going to bet on the L.A. bounce back this week. Two teams that looked terrible in week 1, the Rams and the Chargers. His best bet, Rams minus 7. Also on the card, Chargers laying 6.5 to the Raiders. 5 more plays here. 4 in the NFL from Jack Lindenberg. Texans minus 2.5 against the Bengals. Broncos minus 2.5 against the Jaguars. Patriots laying 5 to the Steelers. Colts catching 6.5 at Kansas City. And 1 on the college football side, Jack Lindenberg on Louisville as a 2-point favorite against SMU. I did add Louisville as a Westgate Super Contest college play today and also in the Station Casino's Last Man Standing College Football Contest. So hopefully we get there with the Louisville Cardinals. All right, one more set of plays here before we go to break. Chris Coyne, great story. Wall Street salesman from Brooklyn, Circa Million champion with a 60-29-1 ATS record a year ago. Former St. Joseph's basketball player. He was a walk-on and an Irish professional basketball player. Follow him at CoinHop. And Chris Coyne trying to bounce back, like the L.A. Rams, trying to bounce back from a 1-6 record in week number 1. I'm sure he will bounce back, and I like his best bet here. Broncos, 2.5-point favorites against the Jaguars. Best bet for Chris Coyne. Also going to go with Saints, 8.5-point dogs at Baltimore. Browns, 8.5-point dogs at Tampa Bay. The Buccaneers have failed to cover 10 consecutive games against the spread. Saints plus 8.5 at Ravens. Browns plus 8.5 at Bucks. He's going to lay the 7, just like Jack Lindenberg. Rams minus 7 against the Giants. Titans plus 7 against the Eagles. Colts plus 6.5 at Kansas City on Sunday night. And we got one play on the college side from Chris Coyne, last year's Circa Million champ, and that is LSU is a three-point favorite at Ole Miss. All right, we're going to take a quick break here, wrap up hour number two on the Circa Friday Football Invitational. 25 handicappers firing away for Derek Stevens, $30,000. And Tony Gordon is going to be next up. Tony's got a couple of blue jackets, a Circa Grandissimo co-champ and a former Circa Million champ. And Tony Gordon about as sharp as it gets in NFL handicapping. So stick around to see Tony G next here on VSIN, the Sports Betting Network.
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3: Third and final hour of the Friday Football Invitational here on a Friday night. Week number two, 25 handicappers, $30,000 of Derek Stevens' money up for grabs. And Tony Gordon has done a nice job of collecting checks here at the Circa Sportsbook over the years. Let's go out to the Progressive guest line right now and dial up Tony G, professional bettor from California, Circa Million champ in 2021. Best ATS record in the history of the contest is 63-27. A co-champ in the Circa Grandissimo contest a year ago, and a Friday Football Invitational runner-up in 2023. And Tony, great to have you on the show tonight. The Mad Russian Jeff Petch was in here last week, and he's still upset that you beat him on the tiebreaker for the Circa Million contest in 2021.
4: We will never get over that. I know he will never get over that. And we will have many, many drinks over that. So, I love Jeff, and I will never take my blue jacket away, and I will always take credit for winning. So I love him to death, though.
3: Mad Russian can put the drinks away. There's no doubt about that. I was with him last weekend. Hey, welcome back. Again, this show is brought to you by Omaha Steaks. 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It's great to have Omaha Steaks back as a presenting sponsor of this contest, the fifth annual Circa Friday Football Invitational. Tony Gordon, a former runner-up in this contest. Tony, I've always said you're as sharp as it gets in handicapping the NFL, and I find it interesting here that you have two plays on the Sunday night game in Kansas City. So I'm going to give you time to analyze this and all the different ways you look at it, because a lot of people are impressed with the Chiefs now after what they did on Monday night to the Broncos. Colts were a popular play on this show a week ago. Nine handicappers were on the Colts, and they got blown out by Baltimore. You're going to play Colts as 6.5-point dogs at KC, and your best bet is Colts-Chiefs under the total of 46.5.
4: Yeah, it is, Matt. First of all, yeah, I was one of the nine to get blown away last week, but I'm right back at them again this week. You know, I just think this is, you know, one of those classic overreaction spots. KC looked like the Super Bowl team they were 2 years ago or 3 years ago and blew everybody's minds. Meanwhile, Indy on the other end kind of disappointed everybody in their home debut and hoped for a lot more, especially defensively. So, you know, in this game, I took a look at it defensively and saw how Indy and how bad they did. And you know, the first person I looked at was their defensive coach in Onorumo. And the first thing he said was, we need to make a defensive change in play calling duties. So he went from the safety to the linebacker in Davis Gather, who is has had experience under Onorumo, and I think he'll be able to get that front seven set like it needs to be, who they will then show up and stop the run that Walker was able to do, run all over Denver the way they were. So, you know, with this Indy defensive front, I think that they'll scheme something up to stop Walker and, you know, enforce Patrick Mahomes to dink and dunk and beat him and make this a slower moving game. On the other side, we have Spagnuolo, who's going to come in and do the same thing. They're going to try to slow down Taylor. They're going to try to get at Daniel Jones. And, you know, there's going to be a lot of blitzing and a lot of chasing around. And again, I do think that, this is going to be primarily, two coaches, in a chess match defensively with two excellent runners trying to run the ball. So I think this game's going to stay under close to a field goal. And then, of course, I took the under 46.5, which is a public play. But I do think that they're going to eat some clock up, and this is going to be a slower moving game in general on Sunday night.
3: Tony Gordon at Derbify, and Tony, Jason.

0: Mattis, our web designer, who set up everything online for this contest, sends me the consensus plays each week, and the top three consensus plays in this contest. The Colts were last week, and they went up in flames. Top three this week are Broncos laying 2.5, Colts catching 6.5, and Patriots laying 5. Typically, do you not want to be on the consensus plays, or do you not really care when you consider that these are sharper handicappers in a contest like this?
1: Well, what's funny is historically, I think this is my fourth year in this contest, the consensus has actually done very bad. So when the majority of us handicappers are on something, we either all key in on something that's just overvalued or we just all really like the number. A lot of it's about the number for us. And I think that's what went into the Colts decision last week is we just thought this was going to be a closer game, and we loved the hook that we were getting with the Colts last week, and it bit us in the ass. And congratulations to Jarvis, who has made us well aware of his great selection on the Ravens.
0: So. Yeah, Jason Jarvis, the lone wolf on the Ravens last week, and Jarvis kicked off hour number two with us tonight. He was on the Ravens. We had 9 handicappers on the Colts, and Jarvis got that one right. I know you're hoping he's going to get this one wrong. So Jarvis's best bet this week is the Cardinals as 4-point home dogs to the Seahawks. That's his best bet. Tony, you're playing the Seahawks -4.
1: I am. So listen, again, this line I think was a look ahead at 10, and then we lost Darnold, and now we're all the way down to 4. I don't think Darnold's that much of a fall off from Locke, especially with the Seattle team that really lives off their defense. Looking at this game, I looked at the coaching, and I looked at a rookie coach in McFleur, and I looked at a Super Bowl winning coach in McDonald, defensive mind. And I looked at the fallen quarterback spot that I like to often look at. And, when a starting quarterback goes down, the defense knows they need to step up. There's been a lot of talk about Arizona being something this year after their upset last week. And I think this is just one of those spots that Seattle's going to walk into and make a statement defensively. I'm not going to ask a team to do something they haven't done. And 9-0 straight up for Seattle the last 9, 8-1 against the spread versus Arizona. So, I don't think they're going to win the game, and I'm not going to think they're going to cover. So I like Seattle in this game a lot, actually.
0: Seattle -4. For Tony Gordon, again, 2021 Circa Million champ and Circa Grandissimo co-champ a year ago. Follow him at Derbify. All right, you and Jarvis do match up on this play, and that's Falcons 2.5-point home dogs against the Panthers.
1: Yeah, last year, if you recall, Atlanta versus Carolina, Atlanta lost both the games. Carolina beat them 31-0, I believe, at home, and then went into Atlanta and beat them in overtime. So I think Atlanta's got a little something in mind for Carolina this week. I realized that we were going in with Rush, and I saw a little Penix, so I wouldn't be surprised if he gets a few snaps in there as well this week. What this comes down to me is Carolina just was in a track meet defensively. They didn't look great. They gave up a ton of yards through the ground. Atlanta lives off the ground with Bijan Robinson. I think he'll feed as well, and I think that Atlanta will take this at home. The underdog in this particular series is 10-2 against the spread, and Atlanta's covered 7 of 8 as an underdog. Those tell me a little bit that Atlanta likes to play very well at home and likes to play as a dog, and Carolina just, I don't think they have it, so I'll take Atlanta at home with the points.
0: Bijan Robinson was a stud for the Falcons last week, but he couldn't do it all. Cooper Rush is going to be the starting quarterback again this week. 3 with totals coming up here from Tony Gordon to round out his 7 plays on the card, all in the NFL. Tony, have you bet any college football yet this year? Is it all NFL for you so far?
1: All NFL so far for me. In fact, I think I'm going to take the majority of the season off college. I'm in the process of moving, doing some other things, so I'd like to just concentrate on what I do best, which is the NFL.
0: All right. Well, I talked about the Broncos being a consensus play this week as 2.5-point favorites, but you're going to play the total in this game. Jaguars, Broncos, under 45.5.
1: Yeah, I think we saw Denver. We saw the offensive regression that they have a little bit with Davis Webb now at the OC position and Peyton giving up the play calling duties. Nick's was a lot of dink and dunking. They couldn't get the run going. You know, I see that changing a little bit this week, but not a lot. I think they're still going to continue to try and figure out offensively how they're going to scheme and get this team working. We didn't see anything deep out of Nix, and I don't know if we see a lot this week as well. As far as Jacksonville goes, if you watched them last week, they were primarily in heavy formation, in a 12 and 13 personnel, nearly 60% of the time, a couple tight ends trying to just control the ball, run the ball, and control the clock. And, you know, again, this is another revenge for Denver where they lost last year 34-20. And I think the only way they're going to get a revenge back from the Jags last year is to step up defensively. They missed 24 tackles last week. They got to think that they spent all week on the tackling dummies. So, you know, I think this game's going to go under just based on two defensive teams going at it, trying to stop the run from each other. And I think the first team to 20 actually wins the game. So.
0: All right, Tony, you got just over a minute to go. You got two more totals here on your card. Eagles, Titans over 39, and Packers, Jets under 44. What's your analysis of those two plays?
1: Yeah, I just think Philly opens it up some. You know, Simmons came in and said, you know, in order for Philly to beat us, Hurts needs to be a quarterback. I think he's going to turn into a quarterback this week and get at an underwhelming solid defense. It's a low total of 39. We just need to get to somewhere in the 28-14 range. I think Tennessee will put up a couple points and get over that low number of 39. And then over in Green Bay, we got 70-80% chance of rain. In New York, the Jets defense looked great. I think it's just going to be New York feeding off Breece Hall and controlling the clock. Maybe let Dino make a few throws, and I think this stays under as well, 13-20 win.
0: There you go, last two plays for Tony. Eagles, Titans over 39, Packers, Jets under 44. You can see the whole card right there. His best bet, Colts, Chiefs under 46.5. He's also got the Colts getting 6.5 on Sunday night. Tony, best of luck this weekend. Appreciate the time tonight.
1: Thank you, my friend. Thank you.
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0: 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All right, Jeff Petch is no average Joe. He's a former champ in this contest, professional handicapper from Florida. He was here in studio last week in his green jacket. 2023 Friday Football Invitational champ and a 2021 Circa Million runner-up to Tony Gordon. Kind of a rivalry there between Petch and Gordon. Let's take a look at the Mad Russian's plays for this week. You follow him at Mad Russian NFL. And Jeff Petch, best bet, Texans laying 2.5 to the Bengals. And again, I mentioned the consensus plays in the contest tonight. That's a popular play, and I like it as well. Texans 2.5. Point favorites against Cincinnati. Jeff Petch also on Patriots -5. Broncos -2.5. Cowboys -4. He's laying a big number with the 49ers. 13-point favorites against the Dolphins. He's on San Francisco. He's laying a big number with the Rams. -7 on Monday night. And one total for Jeff Petch. Commanders Cowboys over the total of 50.5. Jeff went 3-4. A week ago. All right, let's get to plays here from Ed Sammons. 33 years as a Las Vegas bookmaker and odds maker, just retired from the Westgate Superbook. And Ed Sammons was he went 5-2 in week number one with a best bet winner, and that puts him in a tie for second place right now with Chris Massaro and Doug Fleming. Best bet for Ed Sammons this week. He's got 5.5 points, 5-2. You get a best bet winner. That's worth 1.5. Texas State, 2.5-point favorite against North Texas. Best bet for Ed Sammons, Texas State Bobcats over the North Texas Mean Green, who blew out UNLV a week ago. Also on the Ed Sammons card, Florida, a 2-point favorite at Auburn. Nevada, 3.5-point favorite at Middle Tennessee. That was a Kenny White play. Connecticut, laying 3 at Southern Miss. San Diego State, 1.5-point favorite against James Madison. Utah State catching 28 at Utah. And Stanford, a 10.5-point dog at Duke. So 7 college plays for Ed Sammons, who is planning to be on the show here next Friday night. It's interesting that a guy like Ed, who's super sharp, has no NFL on his card this week. All right, let's go to Doug Fleming, Westgate Super Contest College Contest champion a year ago. Doug out of Lansing, Michigan. Also, like I said, in a tie for second with Chris Massaro and Ed Sammons after 1 week. Follow him at the Dugger 22. Doug Fleming 5-2 last week with the best bet winner, and his best bet here is Jacksonville State, a 3.5-point favorite against Georgia Southern. Nevada playing 3.5 at Middle Tennessee. That's the third time we mentioned Nevada Wolfpack tonight. Texas Tech tonight, a 7.5-point favorite against Houston. And I believe that game's not going well. We don't have it on in studio here. But the last I checked, Houston had a 10-7 lead on Tech in the second quarter tonight. Doug Fleming on the Red Raiders laying 7.5. Also, Delaware, a 5-point favorite against Coastal Carolina. Colorado State, an 18-point dog against BYU. And two in the NFL for Doug Fleming. He's playing the Bengals, plus 2.5 at Houston, and the Packers as 3.5-point favorites at the Jets. 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All right, let's get to Paul Stone, professional handicapper out of Texas. I know Paul last week played the Longhorns as 1.5-point favorites against Ohio State. That game landed right on 1, 24-23. And Chris the Bear Felica, interestingly enough, when we talked to him on the show last week, said he did not want to lay the 1.5 with Texas. He thought it could be a 1-point game. And Longhorns, even though he did like the Longhorns, they won the game, like I said, 24-23. Chris did not use it in the contest. Paul Stone did. Paul went 2-5 last week, so he's looking for the bounce back here. And I like his best bet. Follow him out, Paul Stone Sports. His best bet, Louisville as a 2-point favorite against SMU. Paul is also going to play Arizona State as a 5-point favorite against Kansas. And that game is overseas tomorrow. Still can't figure out who thought it was a good idea to put Sun Devils and Jayhawks in an overseas game. But that's the matchup tomorrow. How about Mississippi State as a 4-point dog at South Carolina? Man, if you watched Mississippi State last week, and I was wrong about that game, Minnesota Golden Gophers were not live dogs for P.J. Fleck. Kamario Taylor, a quarterback for Miss State, put on a show. And I have to assume he's going to be a rising prospect on the NFL draft boards next fall, and that's not an overreaction. If you watch Kamario Taylor, he can play. Now, if you also watch that game, you probably don't want to bet against him this week. It's interesting. Paul Stone is taking Mississippi State plus 4 at South Carolina. He's also going to play Maryland plus 3 against James Franklin's Virginia Tech team. Terps plus 3 for Paul Stone. Michigan State is a big dog at Notre Dame. I know Tim Murray, my co-host on VSIN Primetime, likes this game under the total. I don't think the Spartans are going to do a lot here scoring. They're going to have to contain this Fighting Irish offense to cover. Michigan State plus 30 on the Paul Stone card. He's also taking a big dog, the Bulldogs of Louisiana Tech, plus 20 at Baylor. And one total for Paul Stone here. And the only total on his card, UAB Louisiana over 56. Follow him at Paul Stone Sports. Back-to-back winner of the Circuit College Hoops Challenge. And Paul Stone trying to overcome that 2-5 start in the first week. All right, we got time here to get to the Iceman, Chuck Edel. He was on the show a week ago. Chuck kicked off the show with me last week. And Chuck, a former champ of this contest, longtime Las Vegas pro bettor, 2024 champion here on Friday nights, and a 2022 runner-up in this contest. Chuck Edel, 4-3 a week ago, did not win his best bet, and here's the Chuck Edel card for this week. Best bet, Stanford plus 10.5 at Duke. I was going to say, I think he matches up with Paul Stone on a play, but not that one. Stanford as a 10.5-point dog at Duke is the best bet for Chuck Edel. Utah State, a 28-point dog at Utah. Okay, we also got for Chuck Edel here, Michigan State, Notre Dame under 52. Ohio, South Alabama under the total of 49. Texas State, a 2.5-point favorite against North Texas. And Temple, a 6-point dog at Toledo. We got one Friday night play from Chuck Edel. And we're going to try to get these Friday night plays announced in the first half hour before kickoff. Anything on the Friday night card that kicks at 4:30 Pacific time or later is eligible for this contest. Obviously, because the show starts at 4 p.m. Pacific time, anything that kicks off before that, ineligible for the contest. Now, we did have a few games on tonight's card that were playable in this contest, and one of them was the Miami-Wake Forest game. And right now, the Miami Hurricanes not having much trouble with Wake Forest. Give you an update on that game. But the play from Chuck Edel is Wake plus 20, and the halftime score is Miami 24, Wake Forest 7. We also have an update on what's happening in Lubbock, Texas. So the Red Raiders have scored. They were down 10-0 early in the game. Texas Tech now up 14-10 on Houston with 3:38 to go in the second quarter. But the Chuck Edel play was Wake Forest plus 20 tonight, and the Hurricanes lead by 17 at halftime, 24-7. Again, once again, the rest of the Chuck Edel card, Stanford plus 10.5 is the best bet for Chuck. Utah State plus 28, Texas State minus 2.5, Temple plus 6 and 2 totals, Michigan State, Notre Dame under 52, and Ohio, South Alabama under 49, 4-3 last week in this contest for Chuck Edel. All right, we'll take a quick break here. Still coming up tonight, you're going to hear picks from the Bear, Chris Felica, Mike Montesano, Weston Stratman, and the Average Joe champ from a year ago, Clyde Walker. But up next, Big Randy McKay. We're going to call in live from Bullhead City, Arizona, with his best bets this week. And he's got an FCS game on Saturday that he wants to tip as well. Stay tuned for Big Randy here on the Friday Football Invitational.
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1: 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All right, let's go out to the Progressive guest line one more time tonight, and we're going to call Bullhead City, Arizona, where Big Randy McKay is waiting to break down tonight's games and some additional games he wants to tip on FCS matchups. And Big Randy joins the show right now. Randy, were you aware that it is National Cheeseburger Day, and did you celebrate at Culver's because of that?
2: Well, I celebrated at Culver's, but I did not know it was National Cheeseburger Day. Otherwise, I wouldn't have gotten the fish I got, but that's one of my favorite things to get there.
1: I know you go for the fish at Culver's all the time, and National Cheeseburger Day, I thought you might make an exception. But there's Randy McKay's tweet today, getting some lunch at his favorite spot in Bullhead City, Arizona, before putting in the picks for the Circa Invitational. Thanks to Derek Stevens, Nicole. And I wondered, because you linked Derek and Nicole on there, are we putting a Culver's into Circa? Who knows? I don't think it's happening, but we can always hope for something like that to happen. Derek Stevens is always making deals, so you never know. It'd be great to have a Culver's here in Circa. I mentioned Omaha Steaks has been America's original butcher since 1917. Randy McKay, you're a historian. What else happened in 1917?
2: Well, it was much like the the recent 2020 plague with the COVID. There was a plague during that time, and we were fighting World War One.
1: What happened in 1876? Can you tell me that? What's the most significant thing you remember from the year 1876?
2: I'm not recalling any 1876 fresh off my brain. I don't think we had very good presidents back then. There was a time of the no-name presidents till Theodore Roosevelt, the best president, came along, and of course he was from North Dakota.
1: Well, that's why I say people ask me about Randy McKay. I say he's a modern-day Wild Bill Hickok, and Wild Bill was buried in Deadwood, South Dakota in 1876. So I think you've been to the gravesite.
2: Ah, yeah?
1: Okay.
2: You got me with that one.
1: All right, Randy, let's talk about your plays in the contest this week. And I know you want to talk a little bit more about the college plays. Let's talk about your two in the NFL first. Your best bet, and you went to several Broncos games. You were living in Colorado part-time for the last few years. Your best bet here is Broncos laying 2.5 to the Jaguars.
2: Yeah, I got to see some beautiful under games, the games I went to, except for when they played the Browns and Jameis Winston was giving touchdowns to each team very well. Mm-hmm. But that was a fun time, always going to the suites there. But, yeah, my best bet there, Denver minus 2.5. And this is bounce-back weekend. And, Denver laid an egg in that first Monday night game. And now this line was 3.5 last year when they played Jacksonville. Of course, Jacksonville had a big outing there against Denver. And I think they'll adjust to this Jacksonville team. You know, Jacksonville's not known for running the football, and Denver's a little better against the pass here. So hopefully their defense plays a lot better game, tackles a lot better, and then they get the new offense going here with Webb and company. And you got to, early on the season, if you can get Denver at a cheap price, it's called Mile High Magic, where these teams aren't in complete shape usually for the season. So they usually tire out in the second half. So, you might want to, if the game's close, look at a second-half wager there as well, because Denver usually pulls away in the second half.
1: It's one of our consensus plays in the contest is Randy McKay's best bet, Broncos minus 2.5. Good analysis there. Jason Jarvis is on the show tonight, and Jarvis was talking at length about why he likes the Jets plus 3.5 against the Packers. That's your second NFL play here, Jets as home dogs.
2: Yeah, like you, one of the funniest lines I think you had last week on the show is what somebody had the best bet on the Jets, and that's always a tough click for me to take yep. The Jets here plus 3.5. But this Green Bay team, ever since they lost Micah Parsons last year, I think it's about 9 straight losses or so with them, and they haven't, you know, they've lost a lot of second half leads along with it. So they haven't played very good football, and you know, the Jets come into this game, you know, with a, you know, a strong win versus probably a weak Tennessee team, but it looks like a different Jets team to me a little bit, you know, with Geno Smith under center. So I can see this being a close game. And then, of course, Green Bay special teams will probably screw it up.
1: Yeah, last week I believe I said something about you need to have big balls to make the Jets your best bet, and Carl Sack did it, and Carl Sack cashed it with the Jets last week against the Titans. Randy McKay on the Broncos, -2.5, Jets +3.5. Randy, you got to play tonight. Oregon Ducks have been a major disappointment so far. Friday night game here, about an hour away from kickoff. You're playing Portland State, Oregon, over 70.
2: Yeah, I was glad to see a 6-digit game on the board here, so that was nice to see. And hopefully, you know, in the future, we'll get more 6-digit games on the board, because I'm at extra games I like to bet. So, you know, I seen this total. I almost did a Frank B parlay and did the Oregon with the over, but I decided just to take the over here and play the over. It doesn't take much to move these lines, so it got a little better line here with a 70. But when I did a little research on this game, you know, Oregon, of course, they play that fast-paced offense, and they usually crush these FCS teams when they play head-to-head. And Portland can actually score. I mean, they scored 23 points last week versus, you know, a team I follow very closely, North Dakota, the team I follow in North Dakota, very, very close there. So, I mean, they can score some points, so they might add to this a little bit. So that'll make it a little better over for me. So, you know, it's a high total, but I see them getting that pretty easily.
1: Randy McKay, the modern-day Wild Bill Hickok, on the show tonight. Randy, 4-3 last week with a best bet winner. You said you wanted to mention a couple of the games involving FCS teams. I know you wanted to talk about South Dakota and Nebraska. Big Red fans were not happy with you on Twitter this week.
2: Yeah, that's North Dakota against Nebraska.
1: North Dakota, yeah.
2: I put a little tweet there that said, you know, North Dakota played a better team last year than in Nebraska and Kansas State, and they got a little upset. And then, of course, the kid there was saying something. It might not be a 50-0 game. And then they said, nah, he didn't really mean that or whatever. You know, they said I read it wrong. But it was fun. And fun banter back and forth. And, of course, fans can be kind of humanoids, especially on Twitter, when they don't use their real name. But so I got some banter there, but nice to have some friendly banter back-to-back. But I think North Dakota keeps this game close. Last time they played there was 17-17 going into the or late in the third quarter, and then they kind of, you know, fell apart there a little bit. But they'll still cover this number, and it'll be right around getting 24. So I see that as a pretty good bet there for the dog. And North Dakota has a returning starters along with a very good quarterback, and the second year Schmidt has done a very good job as a head coach. They were very competitive last year, made the playoffs and lost to Tarlington State, and I could see them potentially having a shot at winning the title this year. You know, Montana State, like Kenny said, is the big favorite, but there's some other teams that can win it this year, and they're one of them.
1: So North Dakota catching, you bet +26. I think 24 is out there. You like North Dakota and Nebraska. There was one more game quickly that you liked on FCS. What was that?
2: Yeah, I like the Montana Grizz. You know, of course, our friend Brent Musburger's from there, and I like them going to Oregon State. And Oregon State's played a little better than expectation in the first two games here against Houston and against Texas Tech. So it might be a little tougher than people think. But Montana, number 3 ranked in the FCS, returns a quarterback and returns some players here. So I see this being closer than the 17-point spread offered here as well.
1: All right, we're going to throw up the graphic here for Randy McKay. Follow him at RR39, professional gambler from North Dakota. He's in Bullhead City, Arizona tonight. You'll find him in Vegas throughout the season. His best bet, Broncos -2.5. Also, Jets +3.5. Tonight, Portland State, Oregon, over 70. And, Randy, we got a little over a minute to go. I want to mention your 4 other plays and comment on the ones you want. Troy, Missouri, over 50. North Dakota State, Sacramento State, under 50.5. Florida, -2 at Auburn. And North Carolina is a 3-point dog at Clemson.
2: Well, I'll comment on the North Dakota State game, why I took the under there. I think this game, you know, I had a big bet last week, and that was my best bet against Air Force. And that shouldn't have been as close as what it was. And their defense didn't play up to Bison-type level there, especially in the second half. So I see him, you know, playing up to Bison-type level here and probably shutting out this Sacramento State team that probably shouldn't even have made the jump from FCS. They don't even look like a Division I team. So I see this more being like their first two outings, you know, 33-7 or 38-0. You know, so I just didn't feel like laying the big number, which North Dakota State usually doesn't cover that big number, especially on the road, even when they're in the Missouri Valley. But, you know, and they got to look ahead, too, against Wyoming. So it's going to be a tough matchup.
1: All right, Randy had a best bet winner last week on North Dakota State, and he's playing Bison, Sacramento State, under 50.5. He went 4-3 with a best bet winner a week ago. And, Randy, appreciate the time tonight. Grab a Butterburger next time you go to Culver's.
2: Awesome. Good luck, everybody out there.
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1: 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It is National Cheeseburger Day. That didn't stop Randy McKay from going to Culver's and getting a fish sandwich. But Randy, 4-3 with the best bet winner in the first week, and he is high in the standings after 1 week, and I would anticipate Randy's going to be up there most of the season. Chris Felica, a former champ of this contest, you're going to get his picks here in a couple of minutes. But right now we're going to show you the best bets from all 25 contestants in the Circa Friday Football Invitational. Best bets are presented by High Stakes and Omaha Stakes. And here we go. Alphabetical order from the top, starting with Bobby Brubeck, San Jose State, +6.5 against Fresno State. Spartans are home dogs in that game. Frank Carulli, Fresno State, San Jose, over the total of 49.5. Chris Coyne, Broncos -2.5. Chuck Edel, Stanford +10.5 at Duke. Chris Felica, Texas Tech, -7.5 against Houston. That game is going on tonight, and I'll tell you that Texas Tech right now trails Houston 17-14 at halftime. So the Bear is down at the half on his best bet in that game. Steve Fezzik, Jets +3.5 against the Packers. Doug Fleming, Jacksonville State, -3.5 against Georgia Southern. Tony George, Coastal Carolina +5. Tony Gordon, Colts Chiefs -46.5. Jason Jarvis, Cardinals +4 against the Seahawks. Jack Lindenberg, Rams -7. Chris Massaro, Patriots -5. Randy McKay, Broncos -2.5. Mike Montesano, you're going to get his picks coming up here in a moment as well. Louisiana -8 against UAB. Carl Sack, Texans -2.5. Ed Sammons, Kennesaw State, Tennessee, -61.5. Matt St. Marie, Vikings Bears -48. Jeff Petch, Texas State -2.5. Scott Pritchard, Dolphins 49ers -45.5. Paul Stone, Louisville -2 against SMU. Weston Stratman, Panthers -2.5 against the Falcons. Clyde Walker, North Carolina, Clemson /44. Alex White, Georgia Southern, a 3.5-point dog against Jacksonville State. Kenny White's got Stanford Duke -51. And Jeff Whitelaw, Patriots, 5-point favorites against the Texans. Want to make sure we got a couple of things right there. Double checking. Carl Sack's best bet is Vikings Bears -48. I think we got this mixed up on the graphic. So Carl Sack's best bet's Vikings Bears -48. And Matt St. Marie, his best bet is actually Dolphins 49ers -45.5. So make that correction. I was reading that when I went through the plays that we had a couple mixed up there on that graphic. Anyway, High Stakes, Best Bets, presented by Omaha Steaks. All the picks are correct. On the standings that you will see on the website, maybe a couple of mix-ups there on that graphic. All right, speaking of the Bear, Chris Felica, he was incredible on his call of the Texas-Ohio State game a week ago. He liked the Longhorns, but he didn't want to lay 1.5. Well, Texas came back from a 23-3 deficit to win the game 24-23, which is, again, a reminder why you want to bet the money line, not lay the points. You're talking about 1.5, 2, sometimes 2.5-point favorites. Here is the Bears' take on the result of that Texas comeback victory over Ohio State.
9: I put Texas #1 because they did win the game. It's the toughest non-conference game, the best non-conference win you've got in the country so far, so you've got to reward them for that. But I don't think they're better than – I don't know if they're better than Georgia. I don't know if they're better than Miami. I don't know if they're better than Indiana or Notre Dame. I don't even know if they're better than Ohio State, even though they just beat them on the field. So they challenged themselves. They won the game. You got to give them their flowers this week, at least for doing it.
1: That's Chris Felica on the Bear Bets pod, and I'd agree with it. Just because Texas came back to win that game, I'm not going to adjust my power ratings to make Texas number one. Look, the Longhorns got dominated for most of three quarters in that game. Ryan Day and the Buckeyes blew it in the fourth quarter. Give the Longhorns credit for making the comeback. The result matters. The final score matters, obviously, but still got Ohio State rated above Texas on the power ratings by a couple of points. All right, let's get to Chris Felica's seven plays for this week, and we mentioned his best bet is Texas Tech. He's going to need to come back from the Red Raiders tonight. They're down 17-14 to Houston at halftime. Also on the Bears card, Florida State plus 19.5 at Alabama. San Jose State, 6.5-point dog against Fresno. Miami of Ohio, 15.5-point dog against Cincinnati. Maryland, plus 3 against Virginia Tech. And a couple of favorites here for the Bear. He's got Northwestern, minus 3 against Colorado. So I like that play as well. And South Carolina, minus 4 against Mississippi State. The Bear, 4-3, with the best bet winner last week. It gives him 4.5 points. And tied for 5th place after 1 week. Chris of Fox Sports, I believe, is overseas for that Arizona State-Kansas game. And he was on the show with us a week ago. All right, let's get to some more plays here. Mike Montesano out of New York, Rochester, New York, to be specific. Yankees fan. He's probably watching baseball tonight. But Mike Montesano is a former contest winner here at Circa. Actually won the booby prize in the Circa Million in 2020. Top 50 finishes in the Circa Million and the Westgate Super Contest in the past 5 years or so. Follow him at Bets and Reps. And Mike, in week one of the contest, 2-5 with a best bet winner, so 2.5 points. And looking to bounce back this week, his best bet, Louisiana minus 8 against UAB. Also for Mike Montesano here, we got Clemson as a 3-point favorite against North Carolina. Arizona State, minus 5 against Kansas. That's the game that Bear is attending with Fox Sports. Arizona State to play for Mike. Temple, plus 6 at Toledo. Louisville has been a popular play on the show tonight, but not with Mike Montesano. He's going SMU, plus 2 against the Cards. He's also taken 21.5 with Jason Eck and the Lobos. New Mexico, plus 21.5 at Oklahoma. And Coastal Carolina, Delaware, over the total of 58. All right, we got two more contestants to get to tonight, and they are the Average Joes. Weston Stratman, the original Average Joe out of Nashville, Tennessee. He's been great in this contest over the years. And Weston, 2023 in this contest, a fourth-place finish, and 2024, a fifth-place finish. Follow him at Guy in Cornfields. And here is a card this week for Weston Stratman, who went 4-3 in the first week. Did not win his best bet, but 4-3, good enough for 10th place here after 1 week. Best bet for Weston Stratman, Panthers, 2.5-point favorites against the Falcons. Mississippi State, plus 4 at South Carolina. Kennesaw State, Tennessee, under 61.5. Seahawks, Cardinals, under 41. And three NFL sides for Weston Stratman, the original Average Joe. He's got Eagles minus 7 at Titans. So he lives in Nashville. He's fading the Titans. He probably saw enough of the Titans last week. Cam Ward, a man, he's got a long way to go as a second-year quarterback, and that Titans team looked terrible last week. Weston is going to lay 7 with the Eagles. Probably going to be a popular play in a lot of teaser legs this week as well, the Eagles as favorites in Nashville. Weston also on Colts plus 6.5 at Kansas City. And he's going to lay 3.5 with the Packers against the Jets. All right, now let's wrap up the show tonight with our original, with our reigning champion in the Average Joe contest. And that's Clyde Walker. Clyde was 81-49-2 ATS in the Average Joe contest a year ago. Good luck trying to top that. West Virginia resident, former Florida State quarterback in the 1970s. Clyde Walker in week one of the contest, 3-4. Did not win his best bet, but his best bet this week is going to be North Carolina-Clemson over the total of 44. Also for Clyde Walker here, Charlotte, Appalachian State, over 52.5. About LSU, Ole Miss, under 58.5. Top game in college football this weekend in Oxford. Not many plays in the contest tonight on this game. We did have a couple of Ole Miss plays. We got LSU, Ole Miss, under 58.5 for Clyde Walker. Also on his card, Virginia minus 11 against West Virginia. And three in the NFL, Steelers plus 5 against the Patriots, Giants plus 7 against the Rams, and Vikings-Bears under the total of 48. All right, that's going to wrap it up for tonight. Appreciate Chris Massaro, defending champ, staying in studio for the first hour tonight. Also, Jason Jarvis, Kenny White, Tony Gordon, and Randy McKay. That'll wrap it up here for week two of the Circa Friday Football Invitational. Have a winning weekend.
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9: 2-0 as well, man. 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
3: Good afternoon and welcome to a Friday edition of Prop Points here on VSIN. I'm John Hansen of FantasyPoints.com. The program, as always, is produced by Mr. Michael Cohen. Big show today, college football this weekend, plus, of course, the National Football League. We'll break down Thursday night football. Very successful night, I'm happy to report. Very, very profitable. We'll break it all down. Thank God for both teams in a national televised game for the first time this year. We had three tries and we failed in terms of both teams having viable offenses, and the results reflect that, absolutely. So we'll move onward, though, in segment number two. We'll catch you up on all the latest injuries. Some big news is Zay Flowers returning to practice today. That is a major, major development, but we'll do that, too, in this segment. And then we'll take a break and come back with my leans for week number two. I love all my picks, even the leans, but I'm trying to pull back from the number of official plays, and hopefully that works out. But I'm feeling really good about everything that I have on the docket here today, including three touchdown props as well, which we'll get to in segment number two. We were plus 450, I believe, on tutty props. Last Friday, we hit the plus 400 Devon Valet and the plus

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7: 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And the champ is here, Chris Massaro, in his green jacket. Professional sports bettor out of San Diego, grew up in Boston. Great to see you here tonight.
8: I made it.
7: How are you feeling?
8: I feel great. I finally got the trophies here. So trophy didn't make it last time. I figured I'd bring the jacket out. Now I'm not going to wear this jacket, you know, that often, special occasions. And it's great to have the trophy, and it's green, and the jacket's green. And
7: well, you say that, but last month I went down to San Diego to play golf at Coronado with you and your friend Jimmy Frazier, and you showed up at the golf course wearing your green jacket.
8: Negative.
7: You said you wear
8: it
7: everywhere.
8: That was also one of the hottest days of the year in San Diego. It's been a pretty hot summer and into the fall almost. Definitely not wearing a jacket that day. So.
7: How's the football season started for you? You're the defending champ of the Circa Friday Football Invitational. I know a lot of people want to get photos and autographs from you outside the studio right before the show.
8: Yeah, there's been a massive paparazzi on the way in from Graj Mahal. Barely avoided it. He got in here unscathed. I'll tell you, I texted you the first week of college, and I said, I'm glad that the college, the Friday football contest didn't start this week because I had a rough week one. Just seemed like no matter what I did, dogs, favorites, it just didn't go well. But luckily for this contest, it started last week, and it went off pretty good. 5-2, we got the best bet. I went 4-1 in millions entry. I did lose a few survivors with the Chargers, but it's just the same old Chargers. I should have known for living in San Diego as long as I have been living there that they are either cursed or they're just going to let you down or just one of those things, and it feels like Jim Harbaugh has kind of lost his fastball just a tad, to say the least.
7: Circus Survivor Contest.

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3: 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We talked about your best bet, Patriots -5. Also, 2 plays on the game in Denver, Jaguars, Broncos under 45.5, and Broncos -2.5. Bo Nix was really bad Monday night. I got to think the Broncos defense, which was, I would say, disrespected Monday night. It's also going to bounce back a little bit here. I do like the Broncos laying 2.5 in this game. Hopefully, you're right about that one. How about Falcons as 2.5-point home dogs to the Panthers?
4: Yeah, I haven't heard many people make the case for Atlanta, and that's obvious. They're not very good, but Carolina. Everyone's heard this stat all week, or if you're in the industry, you've kind of heard this stat. The last 12 times, they've been a favorite. They're 0-12 straight up. So they're the favorite again, and they're the favorite on the road. And it doesn't make sense to me. I get it that Cooper Rush is the third string, but he's probably just as good, if not better, than Tua or Penix, or an injured Penix. And I know he's a little bit injured, but the kid from Minnesota Moorhead played pretty good in the
3: Jack Strand
4: played pretty good in the preseason, so I'm sure he'll be ready to go. He's a big guy, 6'5", 240, so it's not like they're bringing in like a little kid or something from a Division II or Division III school. So I think they should be okay, and I'm not really worried about how many yards they're going to have passing, because if you look at the box score last week, Carolina gave up 291 yards rushing to the Bears, 7.5 yards a carry. You can back out the 3 longest runs in that game, and they still ran for 5.5 yards a carry against this defense. So I'm not sure if this defense is just a complete disaster. I know everything was clicking for Chicago. They scored 59 points. But the best running back, or the second best running back in all of football, is on the Falcons. Bijan Robinson had 21 carries for 83 yards. He caught 8 receptions for 90 yards and a touchdown. He's obviously going to be a big factor in the game, and I just think that they're going to make him the main focal point. Rush just has to not turn it over. He had 2 bad interceptions last week, 1 return for a touchdown. That's a reason the Steelers won. 2 key injuries also for Carolina. Bobby Brown, the third defensive tackle starter, he's out. A questionable is Patrick Jones, outside linebacker starter. He has a bad back. So if you have a bad back, you're going to go up against Bijan Robinson. Not ideal. I'm just gonna go with this trend here. Carolina hasn't covered him forever as a favorite. They can't stop the run. You got a great running back on Atlanta. Feed Bijan. Feed Brian Robinson Jr. He had 9 carries last week. I just think they'll be able to run on Carolina, and in a home game when you can run the ball, I'll take the points with the Falcons.
3: Bijan Robinson seemed like he was single-handedly carrying that Falcons offense for a long time last week in Pittsburgh. Falcons +2.5 against the Panthers, who had 59 dropped on them by Ben Johnson and the Bears a week ago. All right, Monday night, Giants-Rams. Really interesting game here. Some of the contests, one of the contests I'm in, the Giants were 7.5. Obviously, here at Circa, the number is 7 on Monday night. I think the Giants are for real. And I don't know where the Rams are right now, coming back from Australia with assorted injuries, things like this. The Giants are your play. I don't think you love this play, but you took 7.
4: No, I don't love it. On Wednesday with Jim Feist, we kind of talked ourselves into it. We talked ourselves into the Giants and the under because we think that, you know, Aaron Donald, you know, maybe he's going to play 20 snaps.
3: Right.
4: Miles Garrett's out. The Giants ran the ball fantastic against the Cowboys. And the Cowboys got some big defensive linemen. So I think they should be able to run the ball again, try to play ball control, maybe get Jackson Dart out running a little bit too. Hopefully, you know, he slides down or runs out of bounds. He can stay out of the blue tent. But I really like what they did with bringing Patrick Ricard over from the Ravens. Huge fullback, 315-pound fullback. Guy is a beast of a blocker. And you got to love Lively coming over. He was unstoppable Sunday night. So some really good pieces. Plus you got neighbors. You know, maybe OBJ gets involved a little bit. And then I put this pick in before I heard the news that Puka didn't practice today. So that's a huge sign, too. And if Puka doesn't practice and they have all the trouble on defense, I think 7 points is a lot. I could see this game being at 6 on Monday night. And, again, you don't know what to travel. They went to Australia for one day. So give me 7 points with the Giants. I think they're for real, too. John Harbaugh seems to have this team playing at a higher level than where it's been the last couple of years. Last year, a lot of games were close, so they could have won. I'm buying the Giants as well this week.
3: Giants got a lot of talent on that defensive front. And I think that on the offensive and defensive lines are really strong. And John Harbaugh is going to change the culture of that organization. I think you could see the reset in that game against Dallas on Sunday night. You know what's interesting, too? I said this on VSEN a couple weeks ago. Don't be surprised if the Super Bowl favorite Rams are 2-3 after 5 games.
4: Well, I have that. I came on with the SGP guys couple weeks ago, and we were just throwing out some, let's do some crazy, like, super long shot bets. And we played 0-5, 65-1 on the Rams, and I backed it up with 1-4 at 15-1. So, you know, we got the first one in. If somehow the Giants can pull off an upset here, look at the schedule. They got to go to Denver, all the way across the country to Philly, and then come back and play Buffalo. So those are 3 really tough games after flying across the world to Australia. So, and your point, the front is huge on the Giants. So if they get some pressure on Stafford, he's one hit away, bad back. Who knows? We could be looking at Ty Simpson.
3: Stafford was the MVP last season, Chris, but I know it's one game. He looked old and slow in the game against the Niners.
4: Yeah, Derek made a comment I heard last week. He looked all the part of 38 with his helmet off. He had gray hairs everywhere. He looked like he did look slow and old.
3: All right, 2 college games. Let's go USC laying 22 at Rutgers.
4: Okay, everyone is betting Rutgers. I don't like to come on and be embarrassed that I have a bad number. I have multiple bad numbers on this game. I bet 26, 24, 23.5. You know, Moxley's out. He had one catch last week. He's a freshman receiver. I think USC will be fine. They have 2 stud running backs. Mayav is awesome. They have plenty of weapons on the offensive side of the ball. They have my new favorite player in college, Luke Waifel, who is from Bloomington, New Jersey, a town where a bunch of my friends are from, and they're actually all out here this weekend for my friend Paul's wife's Amy's 50th birthday. So we're all going to be watching this game, and we hope that everyone brings out all the fans of that area to cheer for him. He's the number 1 defensive recruit in the country. He's an absolute monster. He's like Nick Bosa, but bigger. Where's number 94? I think they're going to have a huge showing. Rutgers lost to UMass and Boston College. Not only did they lose to them, they threw 7 interceptions. They gave up all sorts of yards rushing and passing. The defense is terrible. They're on their second string quarterback, who I mentioned threw 4 interceptions last week against BC. I know this line has moved from 26 to 22. At some point, there has to be some buyback on USC. I'm getting in on this contest. I'm already at bad numbers underwater, but I think USC is more than capable of beating Rutgers by 22 points. They're sick of hearing that they're not a good road team on the East Coast. I think they finally get it done this week, and I'm buying the number on the cheap at minus 22.
3: How about this game between two coaches whose best days are in the past? Bill Belichick, Dabo Sweeney going head-to-head here. Clemson won in a blowout last year. You are taking North Carolina +3 at Clemson.
4: first or second bet I made this past Sunday. I got 4.5 with North Carolina. Bet it again at 4. There's nothing. It's more of a play. Listen, UNC is doing great defensively. 12th in yards per play in the country so far. Only gave up 281 to TCU, 255 to East Tennessee State. But this is more about Clemson. I mean, they've done nothing. They had 8 first downs against LSU. They couldn't really move the ball against Georgia Southern last week. A play of mine in the contest was Georgia Southern. I don't see him doing much this week. Bill Belichick's going to throw everything at this freshman quarterback. Tate Reynolds didn't play a full season his senior year in Chandler, Arizona. I just think this is going to be way too much to ask. He's the youngest freshman to start at Clemson in 50 years for a team that doesn't have any weapons, and the defense has been struggling. Talk about the game passed you by with Jim Harbaugh. I think Dabo's on his way out as well. I know these guys have huge buyouts, but I just don't see Clemson doing much of anything here. I love North Carolina. Definitely my favorite college game of the week. Have it on the money line. So hopefully Bill Belichick can throw enough crazy stuff at this young freshman quarterback, and we can get the win out right here. But I love North Carolina plus the points.
3: You love North Carolina. Steve Belichick's gone, you know, by the way.
4: Well, Lombardi's gone.
3: Let's take a look at Chris Massaro's plays for this week. Falcons plus 2.5. Jaguars, Broncos under 45.5. Broncos minus 2.5. Giants plus 7. Best bet, Patriots minus 5. And 2 college games, USC minus 22. North Carolina plus 3. He's got the green jacket. He's got the trophy. That's Chris Massaro.
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8: Third and final hour of the Friday Football Invitational here on a Friday night, week number 2, 25 handicappers, $30,000 of Derek Stevens' money up for grabs. And Tony Gordon has done a nice job of collecting checks here at the Circus Sportsbook over the years. Let's go out to the Progressive guest line right now and dial up Tony G, professional bettor from California, Circa Million champ in 2021. Best ATS record in the history of the contest is 63-27. A co-champ in the Circa Grandissimo contest a year ago, and a Friday Football Invitational runner-up in 2023. And Tony, great to have you on the show tonight. The Mad Russian Jeff Petch was in here last week, and he's still upset that you beat him on the tiebreaker for the Circa Million contest in 2021.
9: We will never get over that. I know he will never get over that. And we will have many, many drinks over that. So, I love Jeff, and I will never take my blue jacket away, and I will always take credit for winning. So I love him to death, though.
8: Mad Russian can put the drinks away. There's no doubt about that. I was with him last weekend. Hey, welcome back. Again, this show is brought to you by Omaha Steaks. Make game day delicious. 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It's great to have Omaha Steaks back as a presenting sponsor of this contest, the fifth annual Circa Friday Football Invitational. Tony Gordon, a former runner-up in this contest. Tony, I've always said you're as sharp as it gets in handicapping the NFL, and I find it interesting here that you have two plays on the Sunday night game in Kansas City. So I'm going to give you time to analyze this and all the different ways you look at it, because a lot of people are impressed with the Chiefs now after what they did on Monday night to the Broncos. Colts were a popular play on this show a week ago. Nine handicappers were on the Colts, and they got blown out by Baltimore. You're going to play Colts as 6.5-point dogs at KC, and your best bet is Colts-Chiefs under the total of 46.5.
9: Yeah, it is, Matt. First of all, yeah, I was one of the nine to get blown away last week, but I'm right back at them again this week. You know, I just think this is, you know, one of those classic overreaction spots. KC looked like the Super Bowl team they were 2 years ago or 3 years ago and blew everybody's minds. Meanwhile, Indy on the other end kind of disappointed everybody in their home debut and hoped for a lot more, especially defensively. So, you know, in this game, I took a look at it defensively and saw how Indy and how bad they did. And you know, the first person I looked at was their defensive coach in Onorumo. And the first thing he said was, we need to make a defensive change in play calling duties. So he went from the safety to the linebacker. Davis Gather, who is has had experience under Onorumo, and I think he'll be able to get that front seven set like it needs to be, who they will then show up and stop the run that Walker was able to do, run all over Denver the way they were. So, you know, with this Indy defensive front, I think in Onorumo, I think that they'll scheme something up to stop Walker and, you know, enforce Patrick Mahomes to dink and dunk and beat him and make this a slower moving game. On the other side, we have Spagnuolo, who's going to come in and do the same thing. They're going to try to slow down Taylor. They're going to try to get at Daniel Jones. And, you know, there's going to be a lot of blitzing and a lot of chasing around. And again, I do think that this is going to be primarily two coaches.

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6: 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Welcome back to this Friday edition of Prop Points here on VSiN, the final segment of the program. Thanks to Michael Cohen for another good week of shows, producing the show, and Josh Chevalier, of course, of Fantasy Points for popping on today. All the other guests, especially the grinder, Tom Brawley, on absolute fire with the props. I think he's 4-0 or maybe 5-0 with the ones he's popped out here. And we are coming off a very good Thursday night football. We're not going to get too cocky. We have looked at all the matchups. We have found the best lines, the best matchups, and the best vibes. So stay tuned for that. You have already heard my leans. I've already popped out my touchdown props for week number two. It is time now to reveal my top props.
5: You've heard the analytics. You've heard the stats. Now it's time for what you've really been waiting for, the guru's top props.
6: We're going to start off with Mr. Derrick Henry. Feed that man. 88.5 rushing yards. I actually found this minus 115 not that long ago, like an hour and a half, 90 minutes ago on BetMGM. It's a little higher. I think it's up to 92 on DraftKings. So you be damn sure I'm going to go with the lower total here at 88.5. The Saints gave up the 11th most rushing yards per game, actually on the seat, yeah, per game last year. And Jahmyr Gibbs got him for $1.56 last week, granted on 29 carries, but the schematic matchup for Henry looks good since 67% of his runs last week were on zone concept runs. He averaged 6.75 yards per carry with a 62.5% success rate. The Saints in week one, they gave up 5.88 yards per carry with a 56% success rate on those zone runs. Of course, the Ravens are 8.5-point favorites. And since the start of last season, Derrick Henry sees a 29% boost to his fantasy points per game in wins. He's averaging over 20 points a game compared to just 16 in losses. I ended up losing like two or three Henry rushing props last year, all by like 2-3 yards because the analysis was correct. They were in complete control of the games. He did get volume, but last year Lamar was kind of a shell of himself, and I do think defenses loaded up you know, to stop Derrick Henry a little bit more, given the Lamar situation. Well, we can't do that nowadays after Lamar's week one performance. Next up, we're going to go Ramondre Stevenson over 16.5 receiving yards. It's a little weird, but I think the number's too low, quite frankly. We're going to get Travion Henderson back. It's minus 120 on BetMGM, by the way. We're going to get Travion back, but they still have issues with him in pass protection. You know, the Pats are in trouble. Coming out of week one, things don't look great. So they're going to lean on the veteran Ramondre, especially in passing situations because of his ability in pass protection. Pittsburgh, they were decent, you know, middle of the pack, giving up receiving production to running backs last year, 31 a game. We can get that. We can get the prop if we even get just about half of that. Last year, Stevenson had 3 grabs for 38 in this matchup. And last week, Bijan Robinson, unbelievable. 8 catches for 90 yards. So I feel very good that Ramondre will go over 16.5. Again, they're a little thin a receiver here without A.J. Brown. But more on their receiving core coming up. Next up, I love this one. This is a classic one where I take like a, you know, a lot of these pops have been doing like, you know, like lower lines and things like that. This is a classic number one receiver, go-to guy with a really nice line here of 61.5 for Garrett Wilson at minus 115, BetMGM. Green Bay gives up the 6th most receptions, 10th most receiving yards to outside receivers since the start of last season. As we mentioned, DC, Jonathan Gannon's defense, they have ranked top 2 in cover 4 usage since the start of 2024. Garrett Wilson ranks 3rd at wide receiver in targets per route run against cover 4. Also, the Packers generated a bottom 10 pressure rate in week 1, and that is great for Geno Smith. He's the most pressure-sensitive quarterback in the league. He also ranked 2nd in accurate throw rate last week, and Frank Reich did a good job. I'm critical of Reich, but that's really a me thing because he spreads the ball around and it annoys me for fantasy. But he's a professional at the very least, unlike the person they had there last year. By the way, Wilson ranked top 5 in first read target share last week. 37.5% of Geno Smith's first reads were to Garrett Wilson. And the other one is the Packers run the highest rate of 2 high safeties last week, and he averages a solid 1.97 yards per route run against the look. Trevor Lawrence, over 225 passing. Denver runs man coverage at the 3rd highest rate since last season. He crushes that. Lawrence had 279/3 passing in this matchup. He gets a 50% boost to his fantasy points per dropback and a 24% boost to his yards per attempt against man coverage. So I'm feeling good about Trevor Lawrence. I think I skipped Jalen McMillan. We'll go to him next. People probably don't realize he's a starter, Jalen McMillan. He practiced fully all week, I presume today, because he's been full the last 2 days. 23.5 receiving yards. It's a good schematic matchup against cover 3 and cover 4. He's at 1.88 yards per route run. Jacoby Myers only had 2 grabs in this matchup last week, but it was for 40 yards. He'll see a lot of Tyson Campbell, who is the lesser of the 2 outside corners. I'm talking about Denzel Ward. Next up, a little weird one here, but I love it. Harold Fannin. I know we're relying on Deshaun Watson, but we don't need much here to go over 34.5. Since the start of last season, the Bucs have deployed cover 3 at the league's highest rate. And in that span, Fannin sees a 20% boost to his targets per route run and a 21% boost to his yards per route run against cover 3. He only faced that shell on 5 routes in week 2, but he was targeted on 2 of them. So I think we're feeling pretty good. Mike Gesicki, by the way, got him for 5 grabs for 78 with a touchdown last week. And then last but not least, Parker Washington. So we're going to kind of group him with Trevor Lawrence, the slot receiver. You do avoid Pat Surtain and Riley Moss on the outside. It's a great schematic matchup for Parker, who sees a, let's see here. Well, let's go to the, a team high 2.93 yards per route run against man, which Denver runs big time. So he's going to stay hot It's unbelievable. He got 19.3 fantasy points last week in like two quarters. So I do believe the connection of Parker Washington and Trevor Lawrence will be a thing again in week number two. Really like these picks. So I'm going to be stunned if we don't at least have a winning week. And we want to remind you that up next on VSiN, Jonathan Von Tobel and Money Moves on today's show, former All-Pro running back Austin Eckler will break down week two in the NFL, followed by Follow the Money with Mitch Moss and Pauly Howard. Then at 7, Matt Humans has plays from all 25 contestants in the Circuit Friday Football Invitational. Plus, VSiN Pro subscribers get every pick emailed after the show. It's all right here on VSiN, the Sports Betting Network. It is time for our best bet of the week. We didn't hit it last week. Colston Loveland, I don't know what to tell you. The Bears scored 59 points, so that was just weird. But we'll go with Demario Prop Douglas, 34.5 receiving yards. We'll go over -114 on FanDuel. Steeler DC Patrick Graham led the NFL in cover three usage with the Raiders last year and similarly deployed it 42% in week one. Five of Douglas's seven targets in week one came against cover three. He sees a 15% target per route run boost against the shell going back to last year. And he is the only pass catcher on the team with a positive split over the shell over that span. So the word on the street, and I know Matt Collins is annoyingly good, but the word on the street is that Demario Douglas is going to be doing some heavy lifting. We'll get some air yard plays to Kyle Williams as well, but Demario Douglas is going to be asked to step up in the absence of A.J. Brown with this good schematic matchup. Should be pretty good. We might get this on one catch, maybe two. That's a wrap for today. Good luck with all the plays. We'll catch you Monday for another edition of Prop Points on VSiN.
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0: You know, second week's tough too because people overreact. But the first 2 weeks are the toughest. And once you can get through the first 2 weeks, figure out who's good, who's horrible, I feel like it's a lot easier. But I've had trouble the last couple of years in the first week.
1: Chargers tripped up a lot of Circus Survivors in the first week. We'll talk about week number two coming up here in a moment with Chris Massaro, defending champ of the Circa Friday Football Invitation.
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5: Third and final hour of the Friday Football Invitational here on a Friday night. It's week number two, 25 handicappers, $30,000 of Derek Stevens' money up for grabs. And Tony Gordon has done a nice job of collecting checks here at the Circa Sportsbook over the years. Let's go out to the Progressive guest line right now and dial up Tony G, professional bettor from California, Circa Million champ in 2021. Best ATS record in the history of the contest is 63-27. A co-champ in the Circa Grandissimo contest a year ago, and a Friday Football Invitational runner-up in 2023. And Tony, great to have you on the show tonight. The Mad Russian Jeff Petch was in here last week, and he's still upset that you beat him on the tiebreaker for the Circa Million contest in 2021.
6: We will never get over that. I know he will never get over that. And we will have many, many drinks over that. So, I love Jeff, and I will never take my blue jacket away, and I will always take credit for winning. So I love him to death, though.
5: Mad Russian can put the drinks away. There's no doubt about that. I was with him last weekend. Hey, welcome back. Again, this show is brought to you by Omaha Steaks. 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It's great to have Omaha Steaks back as a presenting sponsor of this contest, the fifth annual Circa Friday Football Invitational. Tony Gordon, a former runner-up in this contest. Tony, I've always said you're as sharp as it gets in handicapping the NFL, and I find it interesting here that you have two plays on the Sunday night game in Kansas City. So I'm going to give you time to analyze this and all the different ways you look at it, because a lot of people are impressed with the Chiefs now after what they did on Monday night to the Broncos. Colts were a popular play on this show a week ago. Nine handicappers were on the Colts, and they got blown out by Baltimore. You're going to play Colts as 6.5-point dogs at KC, and your best bet is Colts-Chiefs under the total of 46.5.
6: Yeah, it is, Matt. First of all, yeah, I was one of the nine to get blown away last week, but I'm right back at them again this week. You know, I just think this is, you know, one of those classic overreaction spots. KC looked like the Super Bowl team they were 2 years ago or 3 years ago and blew everybody's minds. Meanwhile, Indy on the other end kind of disappointed everybody in their home debut and hoped for a lot more, especially defensively. So, you know, in this game, I took a look at it defensively and saw how Indy and how bad they did. And you know, the first person I looked at was their defensive coach in Onorumo. And the first thing he said was, we need to make a defensive change in play calling duties. So he went from the safety to the linebacker in Davis Gather, who is has had experience under Onorumo, and I think he'll be able to get that front seven set like it needs to be, who they will then show up and stop the run that Walker was able to do, run all over Denver the way they were. So, you know, with this Indy defensive front, I think in Onorumo, I think that they'll scheme something up to stop Walker and, you know, enforce you know, Patrick Mahomes to dink and dunk and beat him and make this a slower moving game. On the other side, we have Spagnuolo, who's going to come in and do the same thing. They're going to try to slow down Taylor. They're going to try to get at Daniel Jones. And, you know, there's going to be a lot of blitzing and a lot of chasing around. And again, I do think that, this is going to be primarily, two coaches, in a chess match defensively with two excellent runners trying to run the ball. So I think this game's going to stay under close to a field goal. And then, of course, I took the under 46.5, which is a public play. But I do think that they're going to eat some clock up, and this is going to be a slower moving game in general on Sunday night.
5: Tony Gordon at Derbify, and Tony, Jason Lattice, our web designer who set up everything online for this contest, sends me the consensus plays each week, and the top three consensus plays in this contest, the Colts were last week, and they went up in flames. Top three this week are Broncos laying 2.5, Colts catching 6.5, and Patriots laying 5. Typically, do you not want to be on the consensus plays, or you not really care when you consider that these are sharper handicappers in a contest like this?
6: Well, what's funny is historically, I mean, I think this is my fourth year in this contest. The consensus has actually done very bad. So when the majority of us handicappers are on something, we either all key in on something that's just overvalued, or we just all really like the number. A lot of it's about the number for us. And I think that's what went into the Colts decision last week, is we just thought this was going to be a closer game, and we loved the hook that we were getting with the Colts last week, and it bit us in the ass. And congratulations to Jarvis, who has made us well aware of his great selection on the Ravens.
5: So. Yeah, Jason Jarvis, the lone wolf on the Ravens last week, and Jarvis kicked off hour number two with us tonight. He was on the Ravens. We had 9 handicappers on the Colts, and Jarvis got that one right. I know you're hoping he's going to get this one wrong. So Jarvis's best bet this week is the Cardinals as 4-point home dogs to the Seahawks. That's his best bet. Tony, you're playing the Seahawks -4.
6: I am. So listen, again, this line I think was a look ahead at 10, and then we lost Darnold, and now we're all the way down to 4. I don't think Darnold's that much of a fall off from Locke, especially with the Seattle team that really lives off their defense. Looking at this game, I looked at the coaching, and I looked at a rookie coach in McFleur, and I looked at a Super Bowl winning coach in McDonald, defensive mind. And I looked at the fallen quarterback spot that I like to often look at. And, when a starting quarterback goes down, the defense knows they need to step up. There's been a lot of talk about Arizona being something this year after their upset last week. And I think this is just one of those spots that Seattle's going to walk into and make a statement defensively. I'm not going to ask a team to do something they haven't done. And 9-0 straight up for Seattle the last 9, 8-1 against the spread versus Arizona. So, I don't think they're going to win the game, and I'm not going to think they're going to cover. So I like Seattle in this game a lot, actually.
5: Seattle -4 for Tony Gordon. Again, 2020.

0: a track meet defensively. They didn't look great. They gave up a ton of yards through the ground. Atlanta lives off the ground with Bijan Robinson. I think he'll feed as well. And I think that Atlanta will take this at home. The underdog in this particular series is 10-2 against the spread. And Atlanta's covered 7 of 8 as an underdog. So, you know, those tell me a little bit that Atlanta likes to play very well at home and likes to play as a dog. And Carolina just, I don't think they have it. So I'll take Atlanta at home with the points.
1: Bijan Robinson was a stud for the Falcons last week, but he couldn't do it all. Cooper Rush going to be the starting quarterback again this week. Three with totals coming up here from Tony Gordon to round out his 7 plays on the card, all in the NFL. Tony, have you bet any college football yet this year? Is it all NFL for you so far?
0: All NFL so far for me. In fact, I think I'm going to take the majority of the season off college. I'm in the process of moving, doing some other things. So I'd like to just concentrate on what I do best, which is the NFL.
1: All right. Well, I talked about the Broncos being a consensus play this week as 2.5-point favorites, but you're going to play the total in this game. Jaguars, Broncos, under 45.5.
0: Yeah, you know, I think we saw Denver. We saw the offensive regression that they have a little bit with Davis Webb now at the OC position and Peyton giving up the play calling duties. You know, Knicks was a lot of dink and dunking. They couldn't get the run going. You know, I see that changing a little bit this week, but not a lot. I think they're still going to continue to try and figure out offensively how they're going to scheme and get this team working. We didn't see anything deep out of Knicks, and I don't know if we see a lot this week as well. As far as Jacksonville goes, if you watched them last week, they were primarily in heavy formation in the 12 and 13 personnel nearly 60% of the time. A couple tight ends trying to just control the ball, run the ball, and control the clock. And, you know, again, this is another revenge for Denver where they lost last year 34-20. And I think the only way they're going to get a revenge back from the Jags last year is to step up defensively. They missed 24 tackles last week. They got to think that they spent all week on the tackling dummies. So, you know, I think this game's going to go under just based on two defensive teams going at it, trying to stop the run from each other. And I think the first team to 20 actually wins the game. So.
1: All right, Tony, you got just over a minute to go. You got two more totals here on your card. Eagles, Titans over 39 and Packers, Jets under 44. What's your analysis of those two plays?
0: Yeah, I just think Philly opens it up some. You know, Simmons came in and said, you know, they're in order for Philly to beat us, Hurts needs to be a quarterback. I think he's going to turn into a quarterback this week and get at an underwhelming solid defense. It's a low total of 39. We just need to get to somewhere in the 28-14 range. I think Tennessee will put up a couple points and get over that low number of 39. And then over in Green Bay, we got 70-80% chance of rain, in New York. The Jets defense looked great. I think it's just going to be New York feeding off Brees Hall and controlling the clock. Maybe let Geno make a few throws. And, yeah, I think this stays under as well, 15-20 win.
1: There you go. Last two plays for Tony. Eagles, Titans over 39. Packers, Jets under 44. You can see the whole card right there. His best bet, Colts Chiefs under 46.5. He's also got the Colts getting 6.5 on Sunday night. Tony, best of luck this weekend. Appreciate the time tonight.
0: Thank you, my friend. Thank you.
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9: 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All right, Jeff Petch is no average Joe. He's a former champ in this contest, professional handicapper from Florida. He was here in studio last week in his green jacket. 2023 Friday Football Invitational champ and a 2021 Circa Million runner-up to Tony Gordon. Kind of a rivalry there between Petch and Gordon. Let's take a look at the Mad Russian's plays for this week. You follow him at Mad Russian NFL. And Jeff Petch, best bet, Texans laying 2.5 to the Bengals. And again, I mentioned the consensus plays in the contest tonight. That's a popular play, and I like it as well. Texans 2.5. Point favorites against Cincinnati. Jeff Petch also on Patriots -5. Broncos -2.5. Cowboys -4. He's laying a big number with the 49ers. 13-point favorites against the Dolphins. He's on San Francisco. He's laying a big number with the Rams. -7 on Monday night. And one total for Jeff Petch. Commanders Cowboys over the total of 50.5. Jeff went 3-4. A week ago. All right, let's get to plays here from Ed Sammons. 33 years as a Las Vegas bookmaker and odds maker, just retired from the Westgate Superbook. And Ed Sammons was he went 5-2 in week number one with a best bet winner, and that puts him in a tie for second place right now with Chris Massaro and Doug Fleming. Best bet for Ed Sammons this week. He's got 5.5 points, 5-2. You get a best bet winner. That's worth 1.5. Texas State, 2.5-point favorite against North Texas. Best bet for Ed Sammons. Texas State Bobcats over the North Texas Mean Green, who blew out UNLV a week ago. Also on the Ed Sammons card, Florida, a 2-point favorite at Auburn. Nevada, 3.5-point favorite at Middle Tennessee. That was a Kenny White play. Connecticut laying 3 at Southern Miss. San Diego State, 1.5-point favorite against James Madison. Utah State catching 28 at Utah. And Stanford, a 10.5-point dog at Duke. So 7 college plays for Ed Sammons, who is planning to be on the show here next Friday night. It's interesting that a guy like Ed, who's super sharp, has no NFL on his card this week. All right, let's go to Doug Fleming, Westgate Super Contest College Contest champion a year ago. Doug out of Lansing, Michigan. Also, like I said, in a tie for second with Chris Massaro and Ed Sammons after 1 week. Follow him at TheDugger22. Doug Fleming, 5-2 last week with the best bet winner, and his best bet here is Jacksonville State, a 3.5-point favorite against Georgia Southern. Nevada, playing 3.5 at Middle Tennessee. That's the third time we mentioned Nevada Wolfpack tonight. Texas Tech tonight, a 7.5-point favorite against Houston. And I believe that game's not going well. We don't have it on in studio here. But last I checked, Houston had a 10-7 lead on Tech in the second quarter tonight. Doug Fleming on the Red Raiders laying 7.5. Also, Delaware, a 5-point favorite against Coastal Carolina. Colorado State, an 18-point dog against BYU. And 2 in the NFL for Doug Fleming. He's playing the Bengals, plus 2.5 at Houston. And the Packers as 3.5-point favorites at the Jets. 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All right, let's get to Paul Stone, professional handicapper out of Texas. I know Paul last week played the Longhorns as 1.5-point favorites against Ohio State. That game landed right on 1, 24-23. And Chris the Bear Felica, interestingly enough, when we talked to him on the show last week, said he did not want to lay the 1.5 with Texas. He thought it could be a 1-point game. And Longhorns, even though he did like the Longhorns, they won the game, like I said, 24-23. Chris did not use it in the contest. Paul Stone did. Paul went 2-5 last week, so he's looking for the bounce back here. And I like his best bet. Follow him out, Paul Stone Sports. His best bet, Louisville as a 2-point favorite against SMU. Paul is also going to play Arizona State as a 5-point favorite against Kansas. And that game is overseas tomorrow. Still can't figure out who thought it was a good idea to put the Sun Devils and Jayhawks in an overseas game. But that's the matchup tomorrow. How about Mississippi State as a 4-point dog at South Carolina? Man, if you watched Mississippi State last week, and I was wrong about that game, Minnesota Golden Gophers were not live dogs for P.J. Fleck. Kamario Taylor, a quarterback for Miss State, put on a show. And I have to assume he's going to be a rising prospect on the NFL draft boards next fall, and that's not an overreaction. If you watch Kamario Taylor, he can play. Now, if you also watch that game, you probably don't want to bet against him this week. It's interesting. Paul Stone is taking Mississippi State plus 4 at South Carolina. He's also going to play Maryland plus 3 against James Franklin's Virginia Tech team. Terps plus 3 for Paul Stone. Michigan State is a big dog at Notre Dame. I know Tim Murray, my co-host on VSIN Primetime, likes this game under the total. I don't think the Spartans are going to do a lot here scoring. They're going to have to contain this Fighting Irish offense to cover. Michigan State plus 30 on the Paul Stone card. He's also taking a big dog, the Bulldogs of Louisiana Tech, plus 20 at Baylor. And one total for Paul Stone here. And the only total on his card, UAB Louisiana over 56. Follow him at Paul Stone Sports. Back-to-back winner of the Circuit College Hoops Challenge. And Paul Stone trying to overcome that 2-5 start in the first week. All right, we got time here to get to the Iceman, Chuck Edel. He was on the show a week ago. Chuck kicked off the show with me last week. And Chuck, a former champ of this contest, longtime Las Vegas pro bettor, 2024 champion here on Friday nights and a 2022 runner-up in this contest. Chuck Edel, 4-3 a week ago, did not win his best bet. And here's the Chuck Edel card for this week. Best bet, Stanford plus 10.5 at Duke. I was going to say, I think he matches up with Paul Stone on a play, but not that one. Stanford as a 10.5-point dog at Duke is the best bet for Chuck Edel. Utah State, a 28-point dog at Utah. Okay, we also got for Chuck Edel here, Michigan State, Notre Dame, under 52. Ohio, South Alabama, under the total of 49. Texas State, a 2.5-point favorite against North Texas. And Temple, a 6-point dog at Toledo. We got one Friday night play from Chuck Edel. And we're going to try to get these Friday night plays announced in the first half hour before kickoff. Anything on the Friday night card that kicks at 4:30 Pacific time or later is eligible for this contest. Obviously, because the show starts at 4 p.m. Pacific time, anything that kicks off before that, ineligible for the contest. Now, we did have a few games on tonight's card that were playable in this contest, and one of them was the Miami-Wake Forest game. And right now, the Miami Hurricanes not having much trouble with Wake Forest. Give you an update on that game. But the play from Chuck Edel is Wake plus 20, and the halftime score is Miami 24, Wake Forest 7. We also have an update on what's happening in Lubbock, Texas. So the Red Raiders have scored. They were down 10-0 early in the game. Texas Tech now up 14-10 on Houston with 3:38 to go in the second quarter. But the Chuck Edel play was Wake Forest plus 20 tonight, and the Hurricanes lead by 17 at halftime, 24-7. Again, once again, the rest of the Chuck Edel card, Stanford plus 10.5 is the best bet for Chuck. Utah State plus 28. Texas State minus 2.5, Temple plus 6, and two totals, Michigan State, Notre Dame under 52, and Ohio, South Alabama under 49, 4-3 last week in this contest for Chuck Edel. All right, we'll take a quick break here. Still coming up tonight, you're going to hear picks from the Bear, Chris Felica, Mike Montesano, Weston Stratman, and the Average Joe champ from a year ago, Clyde Walker. But up next, big Randy McKay. We're going to call in live from Bullhead City, Arizona, with his best bets this week. And he's got an FCS game on Saturday that he wants to tip as well. Stay tuned for Big Randy here on the Friday Football Invitational.
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9: 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All right, let's go out to the Progressive guest line one more time tonight, and we're going to call Bullhead City, Arizona, where Big Randy McKay is waiting to break down tonight's games and some additional games he wants to tip on FCS matchups. And Big Randy joins the show right now. Randy, were you aware that it is National Cheeseburger Day, and did you celebrate at Culver's because of that?
21: Well, I celebrated at Culver's, but I did not know it was National Cheeseburger Day. Otherwise, I wouldn't have gotten the fish I got, but that's one of my favorite things to get there.
9: I know you go for the fish at Culver's all the time, and National Cheeseburger Day, I thought you might make an exception. But there's Randy McKay's tweet today, getting some lunch at his favorite spot in Bullhead City, Arizona, before putting in the picks for the Circa Invitational. Thanks to Derek Stevens, Nicole. And I wondered, because you linked Derek and Nicole on there, are we putting a Culver's into Circa? Who knows? I don't think it's happening, but we can always hope for something like that to happen. Derek Stevens is always making deals, so you never know. It'd be great to have a Culver's here in Circa. I mentioned Omaha Steaks has been America's original butcher since 1917. Randy McKay, you're a historian. What else happened in 1917?
21: Well, it was much like the the recent 2020 plague with the COVID. There was a plague during that time, and we were fighting World War One.
9: What happened in 1876? Can you tell me that? What's the most significant thing you remember from the year 1876?
21: I'm not recalling any 1876 fresh off my brain. I don't think we had very good presidents back then. There was a time of the no-name presidents till Theodore Roosevelt. The best president came along, and of course, he was from North Dakota.
9: Well, that's why I say people ask me about Randy McKay. I say he's a modern-day Wild Bill Hickok, and Wild Bill was buried in Deadwood, South Dakota in 1876. I think you've been to the gravesite.
21: Ah, yeah?
9: Okay.
21: You got me with that one.
9: All right, Randy. Let's talk about your plays in the contest this week. And I know you want to talk a little bit more about the college plays. Let's talk about your two in the NFL first. Your best bet. And you went to several Broncos games. You were living in Colorado part-time for the last few years. Your best bet here is Broncos laying 2.5 to the Jaguars.
21: Yeah, I got to see some beautiful under games, the games I went to, except when they played the Browns and Jameis Winston was giving touchdowns to each team very well. Mm-hmm. But that was a fun time always going to the suites there. But, yeah, my best bet there, Denver minus 2.5. And this is bounce-back weekend and you know, Denver laid an egg in that first Monday night game. And now this line was 3.5 last year when they played Jacksonville. Of course, Jacksonville had a big outing there against Denver. And I think they'll adjust to this Jacksonville team. You know, Jacksonville's not known for running the football, and Denver's a little better against the pass here. So hopefully their defense plays a lot better game, tackles a lot better. And then they get the new offense going here with Webb and company. And you got to, early on the season, if you can get Denver at a cheap price, it's called Mile High Magic, where these teams aren't in complete shape usually for the season, so they usually tire out in the second half. So you might want to, if the game's close, look at a second half wager there as well, because Denver usually pulls away in the second half.
9: It's one of our consensus plays in the contest is Randy McKay's best bet, Broncos minus 2.5. Good analysis there. Jason Jarvis is on the show tonight, and Jarvis was talking at length about why he likes the Jets plus 3.5 against Packers. That's your second NFL play here, Jets as home dogs.
21: Yeah, like you, one of the funniest lines I think you had last week on the show is what somebody had the best bet on the Jets, and that's always a tough click for me to take yep. the Jets here plus 3.5, but just, you know, this Green Bay team, ever since they lost Micah Parsons last year, I think it's about 9 straight losses or so with them, and they haven't, you know, they've lost a lot of second-half leads along with it, so they haven't played very good football, and, you know, the Jets come into this game, you know, with a, you know, a strong win versus probably a weak Tennessee team, but it looks like a different Jets team to me a little bit, you know, with Geno Smith under center, so I can see this being a close game, and then, of course, Green Bay special teams will probably screw it up.
9: Yeah, last week, I believe I said something about you need to have big balls to make the Jets your best bet, and Carl Sack did it, and Carl Sack cashed it with the Jets last week against the Titans. Randy McKay on the Broncos, minus 2.5, Jets plus 3.5. Randy, you got to play tonight. Oregon Ducks have been a major disappointment so far. Friday night game here, about an hour away from kickoff. You're playing Portland State, Oregon, over 70.
21: Yeah, I was glad to see a 6-digit game on the board here, so that was nice to see. And hopefully, you know, in the future, we'll get more 6-digit games mm-hmm. on the board because I'm going to extra games I like to bet. So, you know, I seen this total. I almost did a Frank B parlay and did the Oregon with the over, but I decided just to take the over here and play the over. It doesn't take much to move these lines, so it got a little better line here with a 70. But when I did a little research on this game, you know, Oregon, of course, they play that fast-paced offense, and they usually crush these FCS teams when they play head-to-head. And Portland can actually score. I mean, they scored 23 points last week versus, you know, a team I follow very closely, North Dakota, the team I follow in North Dakota, very, very close there. So, I mean, they can score some points, so they might add to this a little bit. So that'll make it a little better over for me. So, you know, it's a high total, but I see them getting that pretty easily.
9: Randy McKay, the modern-day Wild Bill Hickok on the show tonight. Randy, 4-3 last week with a best bet winner. You said you wanted to mention a couple of the games involving FCS teams. I know you wanted to talk about South Dakota and Nebraska. Big Red fans were not happy with you on Twitter this week.
21: Yeah, that's North Dakota against Nebraska.
9: North Dakota,
21: they're not happy. I put a little tweet there that said, you know, North Dakota played a better team last year than in Nebraska and Kansas State, and they got a little upset. And then, of course, the kid there was saying something. It might not be a 50-0 game. And then they said, nah, he didn't really mean that or whatever. You know, they said I read it wrong, but it was fun. And fun banter back and forth. And of course, fans can be kind of humanoids, on, especially on Twitter, when they don't use their real name. But so I got some banter there, but nice to have some friendly banter back to back. But I think North Dakota keeps this game close. Last time they played there was 17-17 going into the or late in the third quarter, and then they kind of, you know, fell apart a little bit, but they'll still cover this number, and it'll be right around getting 24. So I see that as a pretty good bet there for the Dog. And North Dakota has a returning starters along with a very good quarterback, and the second year Schmidt has done a very good job as a head coach. They were very competitive last year, made the playoffs and lost to Tarlington State, and I could see them potentially being having a shot at winning the title this year. You know, Montana State, like Kenny said, is the big favorite, but there's some other teams that can win it this year, and they're one of them.
9: So North Dakota catching, you bet plus 26. I think 24 is out there. You like North Dakota and Nebraska. There was one more game quickly that you liked on FCS. What was that?
21: Yeah, I like the Montana Grizz. You know, of course, our friend Brent Musburger's from there, and I like them going to Oregon State. And Oregon State's played a little better than expectation in the first two games here against Houston and against Texas Tech. So it might be a little tougher than people think. But Montana, number three ranked in the FCS, returns a quarterback and returns some players here. So I see this being closer than the 17-point spread offered here as well.
9: All right, we're going to throw up the graphic here for Randy McKay. Follow him at RR39, professional gambler from North Dakota. He's in Bullhead City, Arizona tonight. You'll find him in Vegas throughout the season. His best bet, Broncos minus 2.5. Also, Jets plus 3.5. Tonight, Portland State, Oregon, over 70. And Randy, we got a little over a minute to go. I want to mention your four other plays and comment on the ones you want. Troy, Missouri, over 50. North Dakota State, Sacramento State, under 50.5. Florida, minus 2 at Auburn. And North Carolina is a 3-point dog at Clemson.
21: Well, I'll comment on the North Dakota State game, why I took the under there. I think this game, you know, I had a big bet last week, and that was my best bet against Air Force. And that shouldn't have been as close as what it was. And their defense didn't play up to Bison-type level there, especially in the second half. So I see them, you know, playing up to Bison-type level here and probably shutting out this Sacramento State team that probably shouldn't even have made the jump from FCS. They don't even look like a Division I team. So I see this more being like their first two outings, you know, 33-7 or 38-0. You know, so I just didn't feel like laying the big number, which North Dakota State usually doesn't cover that big number, especially on the road, even when they're in the Missouri Valley. But, you know, and they got to look ahead, too, against Wyoming. So it's going to be a tough matchup.
9: All right, Randy had a best bet winner last week on North Dakota State, and he's playing Bison, Sacramento State, under 50.5. He went 4-3 with a best bet winner a week ago. And, Randy, appreciate the time tonight. Grab a Butterburger next time you go to Culver's.
21: Awesome. Good luck, everybody out there.
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2: 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It is National Cheeseburger Day. That didn't stop Randy McKay from going to Culver's and getting a fish sandwich. But Randy, 4-3 with the best bet winner in the first week, and he is high in the standings after 1 week, and I would anticipate Randy's going to be up there most of the season. Chris Felica, a former champ of this contest, you're going to get his picks here in a couple of minutes. But right now we're going to show you the best bets from all 25 contestants in the Circa Friday Football Invitational. Best bets are presented by High Stakes and Omaha Steaks, and here we go. Alphabetical order from the top, starting with Bobby Brubeck, San Jose State, +6.5 against Fresno State. Spartans are home dogs in that game. Frank Carulli, Fresno State, San Jose, over the total of 49.5. Chris Coyne, Broncos, -2.5. Chuck Edel, Stanford, +10.5 at Duke. Chris Felica, Texas Tech, -7.5 against Houston. That game is going on tonight, and I'll tell you that Texas Tech right now trails Houston 17-14 at halftime. So the Bear is down at the half on his best bet in that game. Steve Fezzik, Jets +3.5 against the Packers. Doug Fleming, Jacksonville State -3.5 against Georgia Southern. Tony George, Coastal Carolina +5. Tony Gordon, Colts Chiefs under 46.5. Jason Jarvis, Cardinals +4 against the Seahawks. Jack Lindenberg, Rams -7. Chris Massaro, Patriots -5. Randy McKay, Broncos -2.5. Mike Montesano, you're going to get his picks coming up here in a moment as well. Louisiana -8 against UAB. Carl Sack, Texans -2.5. Ed Sammons, Kennesaw State, Tennessee, under 61.5. Matt St. Marie, Vikings Bears under 48. Jeff Petch, Texas State -2.5. Scott Pritchard, Dolphins 49ers under 45.5. Paul Stone, Louisville -2 against SMU. Weston Stratman, Panthers -2.5 against the Falcons. Clyde Walker, North Carolina, Clemson over 44. Alex White, Georgia Southern, a 3.5-point dog against Jacksonville State. Kenny White's got Stanford Duke under 51. And Jeff Whitelaw, Patriots, 5-point favorites against the Texans. I want to make sure we got a couple of things right there. Double-checking. Carl Sack's best bet is Vikings-Bears under 48. I think we got this mixed up on the graphic. So Carl Sack's best bet's Vikings-Bears under 48. And Matt St. Marie, his best bet is actually Dolphins 49ers under 45.5. So make that correction. I was reading that when I went through the plays that we had a couple mixed up there on that graphic. Anyway, High Stakes, Best Bets, presented by Omaha Steaks. All the picks are correct. On the standings that you will see on the website, maybe a couple of mix-ups there on that graphic. All right, speaking of the Bear, Chris Felica, he was incredible on his call of the Texas-Ohio State game a week ago. He liked the Longhorns, but he didn't want to lay 1.5. Well, Texas came back from a 23-3 deficit to win the game 24-23, which is, again, a reminder why you want to bet the money line, not lay the points. You're talking about 1.5, 2, sometimes 2.5-point favorites. Here is the Bears' take on the result of that Texas comeback victory over Ohio State.
3: I put Texas number one because they did win the game. And it's the toughest non-conference game, the best non-conference win you've got in the country so far. So you've got to reward them for that. But I don't think they're better than – I don't know if they're better than Georgia. I don't know if they're better than Miami. I don't know if they're better than Indiana or Notre Dame. And I don't even know if they're better than Ohio State, even though they just beat them on the field. So they challenged themselves. They won the game. You got to give them their flowers this week, at least for doing it.
2: That's Chris Weeke on the Bear Bets pod, and I'd agree with it. Just because Texas came back to win that game, I'm not going to adjust my power ratings to make Texas number one. Look, the Longhorns got dominated for most of three quarters in that game. Ryan Day and the Buckeyes blew it in the fourth quarter. Give the Longhorns credit for making the comeback. The result matters. The final score matters, obviously, but still got Ohio State rated above Texas on the power ratings by a couple of points. All right, let's get to Chris Weeke's seven plays for this week, and we mentioned his best bet is Texas Tech. He's going to need to come back from the Red Raiders tonight. They're down 17-14 to Houston at halftime. Also on the Bears card, Florida State plus 19.5 at Alabama. San Jose State, 6.5-point dog against Fresno. Miami of Ohio, 15.5-point dog against Cincinnati. Maryland plus 3 against Virginia Tech, and a couple of favorites here for the Bear. He's got Northwestern minus 3 against Colorado, so I like that play as well. And South Carolina minus 4 against Mississippi State. The Bear 4-3 with the best bet winner last week. It gives him 4.5 points and tied for fifth place after 1 week. Chris of Fox Sports, I believe, is overseas for that Arizona State-Kansas game. And he was on the show with us a week ago. All right, let's get to some more plays here. Mike Montesano out of New York, Rochester, New York, to be specific, Yankees fan. He's probably watching baseball tonight, but Mike Montesano is a former contest winner here at Circa. Actually won the Booby Prize in the Circa Million in 2020. Top 50 finishes in the Circa Million and the Westgate Super Contest in the past 5 years or so. Follow him at Bets and Reps. And Mike, in week one of the contest, 2-5 with a best bet winner, so 2.5 points. And looking to bounce back this week, his best bet, Louisiana minus 8 against UAB. Also for Mike Montesano here, we got Clemson as a 3-point favorite against North Carolina. Arizona State minus 5 against Kansas. That's the game that Bear is attending with Fox Sports. Arizona State to play for Mike. Temple plus 6 at Toledo. Louisville has been a popular play on the show tonight, but not with Mike Montesano. He's going SMU plus 2. Against the Cards. He's also taken 21.5 with Jason Eck and the Lobos. New Mexico plus 21.5 at Oklahoma. And Coastal Carolina, Delaware over the total of 58. All right, we got two more contestants to get to tonight, and they are the Average Joes. Weston Stratman, the original Average Joe out of Nashville, Tennessee. He's been great in this contest over the years. And Weston, 2023 in this contest, a fourth-place finish, and 2024, a fifth-place finish. Follow him at Guy in Cornfields. And here is a card this week for Weston Stratman, who went 4-3 in the first week. Did not win his best bet, but 4-3, good enough for 10th place here after 1 week. Best bet for Weston Stratman, Panthers, 2.5-point favorites against the Falcons. Mississippi State plus 4 at South Carolina. Kennesaw State, Tennessee, under 61.5. Seahawks, Cardinals, under 41. And three NFL sides for Weston Stratman, the original Average Joe. He's got Eagles minus 7 at Titans. So he lives in Nashville. He's fading the Titans. He probably saw enough of the Titans last week. Cam Ward, a man, he's got a long way to go as a second-year quarterback, and that Titans team looked terrible last week. Weston is going to lay 7 with the Eagles, probably going to be a popular play in a lot of teaser legs this week as well. The Eagles as favorites in Nashville. Weston also on Colts plus 6.5 at Kansas City, and he's going to lay 3.5 with the Packers against the Jets. All right, now let's wrap up the show tonight with our reigning champion in the Average Joe contest, and that's Clyde Walker. Clyde was 81-49-2 ATS in the Average Joe contest a year ago. Good luck trying to top that. West Virginia resident, former Florida State quarterback in the 1970s. Clyde Walker in week one of the contest, 3-4, did not win his best bet. But his best bet this week is going to be North Carolina Clemson over the total of 44. Also for Clyde Walker here, Charlotte, Appalachian State over 52.5. How about LSU, Ole Miss under 58.5? Top game in college football this weekend in Oxford. Not many plays in the contest tonight on this game. We did have a couple of Ole Miss plays. We got LSU, Ole Miss under 58.5 for Clyde Walker. Also on his card, Virginia minus 11 against West Virginia. And three in the NFL, Steelers plus 5 against the Patriots, Giants plus 7 against the Rams, and Vikings-Bears under the total of 48. All right, that's going to wrap it up for tonight. Appreciate Chris Massaro, defending champ, staying in studio for the first hour tonight. Also, Jason Jarvis, Kenny White, Tony Gordon, and Randy McKay. That'll wrap it up here for week two of the Circa Friday Football Invitational. Have a winning weekend.
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0: Dustin Sweetelson with you in the early window of College Football Week 3. 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In Nashville, Tennessee, NC State's cross midfield leading 7-0, 4:24 to go in the first, looking to add to their lead on the road, and that is a first down through the air. They're now down to the 31-yard line of Vanderbilt. In England, Kansas with the lead 7-3 on Arizona State. Sun Devils with the football. They are facing a 3rd and 7 right now. And in Clemson, South Carolina, North Carolina just got the ball back in plus territory thanks to a little punt return, 17-3. They lead Clemson currently in that contest. We'll do more on those games throughout, take you through the end of the first half as well. But let's get some bets for later today. We're going to go out to the Progressive Guest Line and do that with our next guest. He's Joel Schreck, college football handicapper, founder of the College Football War Room, and on X at Draftmaster Flex. And he joins us via the Progressive Guest Line. So, Joel, I have not officially bet LSU and Ole Miss. I have done the thing that you never want to do. I went in thinking Ole Miss. I talked myself into LSU. I originally said it's going to be a low-scoring game. Then I said it was going to be a high-scoring game. So, in principle, I can't bet it. When you see LSU is laying 3 on the road, and the total in that one around 59, 58.5, what jumps out to you in this matchup?
14: I like LSU in this spot, and I like them by a good margin here. And the reason for it, one of my big theories is, obviously, Ole

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8: Hanging out with you with the early window of action into the second half. I'm Dustin Sweetelson. 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We've got the third quarter underway just a few minutes in. Penn State with the lead 41-6 on Buffalo. However, it looks like they may be threatening to score. And we have a play currently under review. We went under 61.5 on the in-game total. It's now up to 63.5, which is not a positive development for us there. Fourth quarter in Delaware. Hi. I'm in Delaware, 15-14, Blue Hens on top of Coastal Carolina. They're laying 1.5. It is juice, though. You can get plus $1.23. 35.5 is the in-game total in that contest. Some of the big boys, we've got the final 101 to go in the first half in Nashville. NC State's all over the Commodores of Vanderbilt. However, Jared Curtis, the five-star freshman, has crossed midfield with a chance to add some points on the board, and he just ran for about 15, 20 yards. That's a first down, but it may be coming back on a flag via a hold. We will let you know what happens here on this call as we are on NC State plus the 4.5. It closed at 3, and that is a hold on Vanderbilt, so that play is coming back. In-game number, Wolfpack laying 11.5 on the road, 44.5 is your total. Halftime in Wisconsin, Badgers up 31-7 on Eastern Michigan, and Wisconsin's a 34.5 point favorite right now, 57.5 your in-game total. I'd consider plus 34.5 on Eastern Michigan, but I'm already going to lose my under in that one of 45, so we're going to just walk away from that one quietly into the rest of the day. Arizona State and Kansas getting a little chippy right now with the Sun Devils on top of the Jayhawks, 17-7, 10:55 to go in the third. Arizona State with a score to end the first half and then to open up the second half on a kick, the opening kick return. That's why they're up 17-7. Current number has the Sun Devils laying 9.5, 44.5 your in-game total. As Edwards running out of bounds, a couple of Sun Devil players pushed him as he was already out of bounds. And I guess the offensive linemen were not happy for Kansas. I don't know if he had a case. They were just playing the ball. I don't think that was anything dirty.

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6: From the Mint Gaming Hall here in Franklin, Kentucky, right above the Circus Sportsbook, I am Brad Taylor, along with Will Hill. This is Live Bet Saturday. We are keeping an eye on the noon Eastern time games. They're about to come to an end, and we're looking forward now to these 3:30 Eastern time window games that are about to start, including some games among ranked teams. But right now, probably the headline game of the early ones is in a delay right now. North Carolina, they have a second and goal on the Clemson 7-yard line with 8 minutes and 11 seconds to go in this game. They are up 17-15 on Clemson. However, they are in a delay as we sit here looking at this game now. So the live betting line in that one still has Carolina, a minus 4.5-point favorite and a 42.5-point total. Otherwise, we have most of the cupcake games have ended in terms of ranked teams getting together. We saw some really ranked blowouts. Ohio State is up 59-0 on Kent State. 2 minutes to go on that one. Georgia takes it to Arkansas in an SEC game, 45-17. You have to wonder what Arkansas is doing these days. Penn State takes it to Buffalo, 55-13. You're basically doing the old Plinko game at the end of some of these cupcake games. But we do have some games that are about to start. Number 12, USC is at Rutgers. The two ranked teams that are playing at 3:30, SMU and Louisville, they're getting underway very shortly. We also have Kentucky, Texas A&M, and we do have Florida State and Alabama. Those are the big ones we're going to keep an eye on. Anything we learned in this noon Eastern time hour now, other than why do we have a weather delay in South Carolina here for this one, Will?
7: Yeah, I mean, that's the question. And just texting back with Stormy, some of the comments I'll keep to myself, but some of the comments she said were, it's perfectly fine here. There's lightning 8 miles away. The weather's not that bad. And most people, I think, align with us and just, you know, you and I are, I don't know, we're not older. We're old enough to remember, though, when this wasn't a thing. I guess we'll put it that way. This is just a recent thing. Yeah. And when you see a game where the weather, it's fine, it's not raining, it's not lightning, but there's lightning, you know, 8-10 miles away, and you're stopping the game for these long stretches, it drives you crazy. Is there a handicapping angle? Would you say, you know what, Belichick's the better coach in the game as opposed to Dabo, and now he has more time to strategize, make adjustments? You certainly have a hell of a long time to come up with a 2nd-and-7 play now that you have, you know, a good half-hour delay, and it doesn't look like we're anywhere close to starting. So I don't know the handicapping angle. I guess it favors North Carolina because you can make the case. You know what? Not make the case. I think we'd all agree. Belichick, still, for his age and for everything that's going on there, is still the better coach. So we'll see when that game gets going. But these weather delays, I don't get it all the time.
6: The only thing good about the weather delays is that the games that are coming on right after that on ESPN will be starting at their normal time. We'll be able to see all the kickoffs for that one.
7: Right.
6: So, yeah, we've got all the games lined up here. We've got our TVs fixed out in Kentucky, and we've got all the big games on the TV screen, so we'll be looking forward to this one. One more game going on, and I can hear the people behind me here in the sports book. We're close to Nashville, and right now Vandy just put up another touchdown at NC State. NC State is a 24-21 lead on Vandy. 14 minutes to go in that game. NC State, minus 2.5 live betting line. 55.5 is your total there. And as far as the power conference teams go, Arizona State, 24-14 over Kansas right now. Arizona State, a 9.5-point favorite live with a total of 40.5. So those are the only real large games going on in the noon Eastern window, other than the games we're waiting on to kick off here in the 3:30 window. You said you liked Mississippi State at SC the first quarter. We do have a 4 o'clock kickoff. I just wanted to kind of get your thumbnail. Stanford and Duke is playing. That's a 4 o'clock kickoff. And we do see Stanford right now. This line has come down. Stanford is only a 9.5-point dog at Duke in this one. It's been 10.5 most of the week. And now this total is 51.5. Any kind of thoughts here on a road dog in Stanford in this one?
7: Yeah, and a classic ACC matchup, Duke versus Stanford. It's a hell of an academic matchup, if nothing else. I can't lay it. I could certainly understand Stanford, the sentiment for them at 10.5. Now that it's 9.5, I don't want any piece of Duke. And you know, that coach there has done a pretty good job, but this might be a little bit too far, which is what the market's telling you, that, you know what, should Duke really be laying 10 to Stanford in this kind of spot? I still lean towards the dog, but you know, similar with some of these other games, Brad, you don't want to be on the wrong side of a number. You don't want to be on the wrong side of a key number. So I would just call it a lean towards Stanford. And you know what? If you want to bet Stanford, instead of buying the point, maybe just Duke gets the ball first. They get a couple first downs, and then you can get your 10, your 10.5, maybe an 11.5. Or if Stanford gets the ball first and they go 3 and out, I mean, you get the idea. Your number will probably pop up. So don't be on the wrong side of a key number. Just kind of wait it out. But it would be Stanford or nothing for me. And I want to have a little more action here. So we got the Mississippi State first quarter bet. We'll see here once that game gets going here if we can jump in on something with Stanford.
6: Speaking of action or lack thereof, we were just talking about the North Carolina-Clemson game and a delay. Lo and behold, we have another delay in Tuscaloosa, Alabama. Florida State and Alabama, they will be starting in a weather delay, so we don't know what time that game will kick off. So, yes, the weather delays are becoming an epidemic here in college football, here as we sit on the last full weekend of the summer of 2026, which will be known for the World Cup. And, of course, weather delays in the first couple of weeks of college football. So, yes, Florida State and Alabama, they will be under a weather delay to start. We are now watching, finally, the kickoff of SMU and Louisville. So they're about to kick off here in Louisville here at Papa John Stadium, they still call it. So, yeah, we're going to be keeping an eye on that game. Louisville ends up as a 2.5-point favorite. Some places 3. A lot of places they ended up a 3-point favorite, total 57.5. So the only game this afternoon with two ranked teams getting together, SMU Louisville. You were on the Louisville side here. Is that correct, Will?
7: No, I'm waiting. I leave Louisville, okay. But SMU's dominated this matchup these last 2 years again. Yeah. The players are different, but the quarterback's still there for SMU, and the coaches are still there. And maybe it's something with the matchup where Lashley, the SMU coach, just has Brohm's number. That crossed my mind. It was 34-27. It was like 35-7 the other one the last 2 years, and a significant cover margin by SMU. I know, small sample, all that. It's why I'm not betting SMU, but should be a fun game. I think this could be a good live betting game where, you know what, SMU takes a lead. You can get Louisville plus points as SMU with a big run to start the game. A handoff, and he is going to not quite go all the way. Boy, he was one tackle away, the running back, from busting that and getting into the end zone. But he's tackled, looks like, about a 40- or 50-yard gain. Boy, he took that handoff, and you or I could have gotten a good 8 or 10 yards because nobody touched him until he crossed midfield. And that is a big play for SMU. So you were getting 2.5 with SMU without looking. I would imagine, and Raphael with a 40-yard carry to the Louisville 35, I'd imagine it's probably a pick'em right now because the plays, the line can change just like that. Is the first down play is incomplete. That ball could have been caught, should have been caught. But we're off and running here. SMU versus Louisville, big play to start for the Mustangs.
6: We saw that one live. Kevin Jennings, who is the quarterback for SMU, he has problems in road games. He has, in his career, he's thrown 21 interceptions on the road. So that's a lot of people were kind of mentioning that. The Jennings has not been good on the road. And just like you said, Will, that line has come down. SMU is only 1.5 underdog here live as we're looking at this one. They run up the middle with Raphael again, and he gets another first down. SMU is now at the Louisville 23, but there is a flag on the play, and it looks like they're going to bring this one down. It is back now, and that will be brought back. It looks like SMU will be pushed back. They will not be at the Louisville 23. As apparently Louisville said, this isn't Eric Dickerson and Craig James. This is Raphael. This is not those guys from back in the day. So, yeah, we'll be keeping a very stark eye on SMU Louisville as two of the big games we're watching right now are in a weather delay. So, yes, that's the one game we're going with right now. Is there another game maybe this afternoon? I do see that we talked about Stanford-Duke, Mississippi State, South Carolina. What about Western Kentucky and Indiana? You talked about last night, Oregon was laying, what, 70-plus points before that game last night? Well, Indiana's laying 44.5 against Western Kentucky today. Should we really be looking at a game like that as playing Plinko at the end of the game with a line like that?
7: Yeah, it's, you know, Cignetti, I think, is good for it. I think that, and again, we talk about this, is SMU with a big play here, another first down. So SMU looks very comfortable early going here on offense, yeah. Brad. Maybe we experiment here with this where we lay it with Indiana. We let them get up 14-0, 21-0. And it's going to be a face mask, by the way, on Louisville. So SMU is set up here. They have got probably a first and goal in or just about here with just a minute into the game. They are on the move. But maybe we lay it with Indiana and we look for a spot to maybe jump back in on the dog live and try to go for a middle, something like that. But other than that, that would be the only way I'd play it. That is what time here. We got a 405 kickoff, 44.5. You know what? I'll do it. A small bet on Indiana plus 44.5. Little experiment. Figure they'll be up 14-0 and we could take 50 or something and maybe go for middle. We'll deal with that when it gets here.
6: We saw that last week with Notre Dame when they were laying, what was I think it was close to 60 in their game last week during the game. So it was kind of the spot. How many points do you need to take an underdog in college football? Everybody's got a price, Ted DiBiase. We just saw SMU kind of get, it was a sack, you could say. He just ran out of bounds before he could have thrown it away, and he should have thrown it away. Second down for SMU, second and 13. They are in the Louisville red zone, and the live betting line there with SMU is them now. They're still a point and a half dog here against Louisville. We'll have more on this game and all the 3:30 games that hopefully that Alabama game will be starting soon. Myself and Will Hill. Let's settle in and cash some tickets coming up right here on VSIN, the Sports Betting Network.
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1: In Franklin, Kentucky, here at the Mint Gaming Hall. Right above the Circa Sportsbook, I am Brad Taylor. And alongside Will Hill, this is Live Bet Saturday here on VSiN, the Sports Betting Network. As we are watching these games live go on right now, we do have SMU, a 4th-and-1 inside the 5-yard line for Louisville. We'll see what happens there as we are sitting here. The SMU is going to go for this one inside the 5. And they call a timeout. So we'll see what happens there as they try to figure out what's going on. But an interesting scenario happened during the break here, Will. We were watching Kentucky and Texas A&M. They just kicked off, opening kickoff. And it looked like Texas A&M fumbled. And they said, okay, it's Kentucky's ball. Kentucky's on the A&M side of the field. They're going to drive in and score, and boy, that line changes. Live betting line, when we saw the fumble, was A&M was down to an 8.5-point favorite at that time. But as we were watching the replay here, our producer John Lund and I saw the angle that said, wait a minute, this guy's down. But yet that line was still at 8.5. And we were saying, hey, they'll overturn this. And I thought Will and John were going to get into a fisticuff fight by arguing this one back and forth. I was going to have to break him up. But we saw that play was supposed to be overturned. It was. And immediately, that line gets up to 15.5. Will, at a spot like this, if you are sure that this play is going to get overturned, you need to jump on these lines ASAP, correct?
2: Yeah, and hat tip to you guys. And you don't even need to be sure. If you think 50%, 75%, it's going to get overturned. Yeah. The line reacted like it was not a fumble. Now, this can be dangerous if you're not watching the game. By the way, SMU is in the end zone. They go for it. They get it. Raphael with a 2-yard touchdown. 6-0 SMU. Extra point coming up. 11:35 left first quarter. But, to your point, if you're watching a game and the market thinks, all right, fumble, the other team's ball, but you're watching and you know that's not the right call, you can capitalize because you could have laid 8.5 with Texas A&M, mm-hmm. and they overturn it, and it goes right back to 14.5, 15.5, and just like that, you've got a 7-point middle where you could take the points, and you know what? Nothing happens. There was no handicapping other than you think the call might be wrong, and if you're watching a game and you see something like that, that doesn't happen all the time, but that was a mistake by DraftKings to hang an 8.5, and I know it's too bad we weren't on the air and we couldn't do this in real time, but that was an interesting situation where the market kind of assumed the call was correct, and the call was not correct, and it was pretty clear that his knee was down, or his shin was down on that return.
1: The only problem is having to put your faith in the officials who can overturn this call.
2: Yeah.
1: Because if you don't get the call overturned, even though you could see it plain as day, for whatever reason, they blew the whistle or some kind of technicality, then you feel crazy. Why did I fall for that? Why did I do that? But yeah, if you're just playing in a majority of the time, that was a great time. And I, like you said, I wish we'd been on the air during that where we could have went back and forth and kind of argued why we should have gotten on that line when we could have gotten on that line. So yeah, as we see A&M now, they are driving on the Kentucky side of the field. They are on the Kentucky 31 now. They just got a first down. And so A&M driving about 3 minutes into that one. SMU gets their extra point. They are now up 7-0 in Louisville on the Cardinals. Live betting line there. SMU now a 2.5-point favorite, 62.5 your total. By the way, that A&M line is up to 17.5 now, 49.5 your total there. And the other games, the big boys right now, they are just getting underway. UTEP, Michigan, they're scoreless. Utah State, Utah scoreless, all within the first 5 minutes of the game. As we're seeing A&M once again, that was an incomplete pass, so it's 2nd-and-10 there. So anything you're catching right now, your thoughts on Louisville? Should we be putting our money in Keyholz here as he finally takes the field down 7-0 up in Louisville?
2: No. I mean, I don't love their defense. And we watched it, what was it, Labor Day night or Labor Day weekend, that game against Ole Miss where nobody could cover anybody. Mm-hmm. And the offense did a fine job of keeping up, and they had their chances to win that game. A bunch of stupid penalties, bunch of stupid plays. But right now, total 63.5. SMU leads 7-0. SMU is a 1.5-point favorite. What is the first half line? Because I'd be looking at a first half total, 34.5. I'll go in. I'll put a small bet over 34.5 in the first half here. SMU went right down the field in 3 minutes and scored. Louisville picked up 6 yards on their first play here. Could we have a 21-14 half, something like that? I think it's very possible. I'll take a shot here. DraftKings over 34.5 and minus 105 for the first half line. So I'll go first half over SMU and Louisville here to have a little action.
3: And we will punch that in as we're acting like we're having a nice conversation with Will, but really we're trying to get some action down. So there you go, Will. Thank you very much. Over 34 and a half. As we move the legal pad out of the way so we can type in the numbers. A&M now driving. They have a first down at about the 20 of Kentucky right now. They're driving here, first drive of the game, after that save they got on the opening kickoff. So we'll keep an eye on them. So the two teams from Kentucky we're watching right now in football, not something you hear every day, that they are the focus games. A&M against Kentucky and SMU against Louisville. Looks like there's a incomplete pass for A&M. And then we have a false start in Louisville. So both Kentucky teams not doing very well as we sit here now. The other top 25 games going on right now, every one of them scoreless, including USC and Rutgers. I think Rutgers might be able to keep this one close, but this is one thing, like you said, Will, might be a nice look-ahead spot for USC in terms of with Oregon coming up. So, yeah, that's a spot where I didn't take that game for real, but I really wanted to take Rutgers in that one. But I just didn't have enough. I needed more than 21.5 points, so that should tell you a little something there. As we are watching Louisville, like they have now a first down run, so they are now past midfield. And SMU, and on the SMU side of the field, Louisville now on first down on the SMU 47. As we're watching that one, Cardinals still 1.5 favorite in that one, total 63.5. And A&M, they have a third down coming up against Kentucky, 3rd and 5 on the 15 of Kentucky. And the live betting line there, A&M 17.5 point favorite, 48.5 is your total there. We'll see what A&M does. Anything you've caught so far in these Kentucky and Louisville games here, Will?
2: No, another big play here for Louisville. So Louisville's moving the ball well here. SMU moved it effortlessly. And now, boy, the pile keeps going. And that's one thing you look for. If you're moving the pile early in the game when the defense is fresh and rested, you're probably be able to move the ball or move the pile the whole game. So 2nd and 2 from the SMU 40 as Louisville here looks to answer. I'm curious why we don't have a higher number here for a first half, because we just played over 34.5 and they've gotten a couple big plays and we're still at 34.5. I'm waiting for that thing to tick up to 35.5. But you mentioned Rutgers USC. Maybe this is a scenario we keep an eye on. Neither of us have played anything pregame. Maybe it's a scenario as Louisville, another big play. Boy, these holes are huge for both of these teams, Brad. Both these guys are really moving the ball pretty effortlessly. But as far as USC Rutgers, maybe we look second half under second half Rutgers with the idea that USC has Oregon next week. And let's just say they're up 14-20 at half. They say, you know what? Let's not show anything. Let's get out of here healthy. We don't need style points. We don't need to run up the score. We put in the backups. We run the ball. We run the clock, and we get the hell out of here, and we get ready for Oregon. So that would be maybe an angle we look at where we start looking at second half under, second half Rutgers, where at some point here USC takes their foot off the gas.
3: We just had an exciting development in College Station. A fourth down stand. It was 4th and 1 for A&M on the Kentucky 11. They run it up the middle, and somehow Kentucky puts up the brick wall, and they will take over now at their own 11-yard line. They stop A&M on a 4th down, and the live betting line reflects it. Kentucky now only a 12.5-point dog. Total here has dropped quite a bit, 43.5. That was almost a 6-minute drive for A&M. 9 minutes to go in the first quarter here. Are you looking to play this now, or do we have enough points to lay the chalk with A&M, or maybe a total here? 44.5 is what it's ticked up to, 12.5 for A&M. Your thoughts on a fourth down stand here by the Cats?
2: I lean Kentucky going in. By the way, another first down for Louisville, so not quite in the red zone. Although, 1st and 10 from the 18, they are in the red zone. So, again, we're sitting here rooting for first half over 34.5, and the offense has been pretty easy to come by for both teams. I want Kentucky. I want points with Kentucky. I was saying before the game I wanted Kentucky, but I wanted the 17 or maybe 17.5, and maybe A&M scores first. So it's still early. You know what? Kentucky gets down 7-0 at some point, and then you get your 17.5. But I'm not looking to jump in on A&M. I'm looking for the dog here, Brad.
3: Understood completely. Louisville, I think they fumbled it out of bounds, so we'll see what happens there. It will be 2nd down for them in the SMU red zone. So, yeah. We've got Kentucky is the hotbed for college football right now. Louisville at SMU, Kentucky at A&M. Who would have ever thought it? But, yeah, the season's underway. But still, there's plenty of ways to win the Edge Boost Average Joe contest. It's broken into 5-week quarters, so you don't need a hot start to be in the mix. 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
1: Top of the hour here at the Mint Gaming Hall in Franklin, Kentucky, right above the Circa Sportsbook. This is Live Bet Saturday. I am Brad Taylor. Follow me on Twitter at BottomLineLex. You can also follow Will Hill at not the Will Hill. Two E's in that V, as we're watching all these games go on right now from a handicapping perspective. And right now, Louisville looks like they just had a touchdown taken off the board, but then they just got another touchdown rushing the quarterback sneak by Keyholtz into the end zone. 7-6 Louisville, extra point pending there. And, yeah, Louisville currently a 3.5-point favorite on the live betting line, 64.5 your total. Will and I both took that first half over. Kentucky and Texas A&M. Kentucky with a fourth down stand deep in their own end of the field. It is nothing-nothing. A&M, Kentucky there. And we are about 8 minutes to go in the first quarter. A&M minus 13.5 on your live betting line, 43.5 your total. And, yes, Will, give me your tired, your poor, your weak. UTEP is up 7-0 on number 19, Michigan. This was one of my favorite bets of the day. Road dog, low total. Michigan, could they actually put up 35 points themselves? I'm not so sure. But right now, the live betting line in that one, Michigan, number 19, only a 20.5-point favorite in that one. Your thoughts on what we're watching in college football right now?
2: Should have bet more. Should have listened to you. Should have tailed Brad Taylor. That's a new name of the podcast. Should have tailed Brad Taylor.
3: There you go.
2: Obviously, we don't count our money yet. But, hey, when you took 34, whatever, 34.5, and a couple minutes into the game, now it's 20.5. Let me ask you, are you tempted to go for a middle, or you know what? You feel like you have 10s here and you don't feel the need to split them.
1: Amen. I got a 20. Well, and the dealer's got a 3 showing. I'm good. I'm all right. I don't need to break up what I think is a winner. So, yeah, right now, like you said, you can't count this that early. We're only 10 minutes into this game. We go a long way here in this one. So, yeah, UTEP getting 34.5. They're up 7-0 on Michigan. Is there a more difficult or easy team to handicap this year than Michigan? I'm not so sure. I think it's been kind of chalky in terms of them all the way through the season. So, yeah, Louisville gets the extra point. They're up 7-0 on SMU right now. USC is up 3-0 on Rutgers there. 8 minutes to go in the first quarter. Live betting line, 22.5 for USC in that one. Utah gets a touchdown. There's 7 minutes left in the first quarter. They're up 7-0 on Utah State. And Kentucky and A&M. Kentucky is punting now with about 7 minutes to go in the first quarter. So A&M will have the ball on their own end of the field unless they fumble, which it looks like they did. And it looks like Kentucky might have possession. They are trying to unpile things here. And as I look at the live betting line, A&M a 14.5-point favorite there. So it looks like Kentucky does. Do they have the ball? Who has the ball? A&M has the ball. They did a reverse angle. They pointed the wrong way. So A&M has the ball, and so they are still doing there. So there you go. Apparently somebody was blocked into the A&M player. So there you go. A&M and Kentucky still scoreless. Anything you're catching right now, because according to our producer, John Lund, yeah, it looks like Rutgers' new coach is going to be Brian Kelly. Why don't they bring him in today? Because it looks like USC's got the ball on the Rutgers side of the field again, Will.
2: Yeah, and that's just nothing official, just mutual interest, according to The Athletic.
1: Yes.
2: So, I mean, look, I know his stock is low, but you could do worse. If you're Rutgers, you could do worse than Brian Kelly as a new coach. So we'll see here how it goes with Schiano. You would imagine his days are numbered here. He's kind of been living off a couple good seasons at Rutgers, bounced around, went to the Bucks, a few different places back at Rutgers, but it's not gone well this year, and not impossible, and more than not impossible, probably pretty likely that he's not back as a coach. And we'll see if Kelly's in the mix, which would make some sense. UTEP, you mentioned they're up 7-0. They also have, it's not like they scored on the first drive and, Michigan's about to get the ball. Michigan has been stopped twice now. So this is now, UTEP has the ball, 4 minutes left in the first quarter. This is two empty possessions for Michigan against UTEP, a team that Michigan's, look, they're ranked, they're 19th. And, to support your angle, Brad, maybe a little bit of a hangover. They beat Oklahoma. Everyone, the big man on campus now. We're back. We're Michigan. We're 2-0. That Western Michigan game was a fluke, and we're back to being Michigan. It is not going well. I don't like that quarterback at all. And I just think for him to be effective, he has to run. And you can't run your quarterback 20 times. He's never going to make it through the season. So they have real issues, big picture. But UTEP with the ball, and now a second and three as UTEP. Let's just think the unthinkable, Brad. Let's at least just throw it out there as we'll pull up these lines. I'm not seeing anything here. It froze for a second, but I want to look at a money line here. 12-1, plus 1220 on UTEP to do the unthinkable. Pizza bet, no bet worth thinking about, or no?
1: For me, no, but I will say this. We had this same conversation when Western Michigan was playing Michigan 2 weeks ago. We had this same exact conversation, and I was like, man, I think Will's bringing up a good point. Maybe we should pay the money line here. But, of course, we would have lost. So, I mean, we would. But still, we should have won. But you can't cash that ticket on something you should have won.
2: Right.
1: But we had the same exact conversation with the Western Michigan game. I said no then because I don't think it's going to play out. But, like you said, so far the team stats right here, UTEP is outgaining Michigan 75-66 in yardage. Yes, we're only 11 minutes into this game, but still. I'm going to, like you said earlier, I'm just going to hold my two tens and hope the dealer finds a way to screw it up for us. So I'm okay with just doing that. I just don't think right now I could lay 12-1 odds on UTEP winning this game. But then again, we should have done it with Western Michigan a couple of weeks ago, too. So that's a good point by you. And so another game that we're looking at in terms of maybe getting some odds on is this SMU-Louisville game. Louisville now a 4.5-point favorite as SMU is facing a third down on their own end of the field, and apparently they do not make it. It's going to be fourth down and one on their own 33. So Louisville now a 4.5-point favorite here, 62.5 your total. We'll see what they do. I know it's only a fourth and one, maybe fourth and two. It looks like they're going to go for it here, Will. Would you be on board with that?
2: As an overbetter, sure, because if you get it, you keep the drive going. If you don't, Louisville's got a short field, then you know what? Maybe it's one of those games where if you can't get 2 yards, you're going to win. Boy, I'm all for going for it. And maybe they're just trying to draw them off sides. And I think if you're not going to go for it, you at least draw them off sides. We have really changed in football here where you're going to think about going for it. Fourth and two for your own 33, but they snap it. There's nothing there. They're going to get stopped, tackle for a loss. And Louisville is going to take over on the SMU 25. We do have a flag after. I don't know if this is for excessive celebration. Or if this was on the hit.
1: I think it is.
2: I hope it stands for our sake because that would give us great field position, be great for our over. It looked like, oh, wow, the SMU coach thinks he's got a first down. I don't know. Did you see anything, Brad? Could that have been a helmet-to-helmet targeting scenario? Because, boy, that's going to be such a bailout if that's the case. SMU had nothing. They went shotgun on fourth and two. There was absolutely no chance of them completing it. And they're going to call it after the play. I'm reading the body language. It's taunting.
1: Yeah.
2: And he reading lips here. He says after the play. So it's going to be unsportsmanlike conduct. It's not great for our over that, you know, we move back 15 yards. We would like to start at the plus 25, but at least we get the ball in plus territory. I don't know, excessive celebration or what it was as one of the Louisville defenders just kind of got in the face of the kid on SMU. Kind of a soft flag. You could have easily let that go. That's not the worst thing I've ever seen. But, boy, a gutsy call, and it's easy to say this when it doesn't work out. And that's the play you're going to run. Look, I get it. You want to be aggressive, fourth and two, your own 33 or whatever it is. It is fourth and two, and you're going shotgun, so now you got to get like 5 or 6 yards. You better love your play. That was quite the gamble. That did not pay off, and that was not even close, Brad.
1: You're right. Louisville now snapping at their own end of the or on the SMU side of the field at the SMU 45. Quarterback keeper around the side. They get about 5 yards. So they're second down at the SMU 39. About 3.5 minutes to go in the first half there and first quarter there. And Louisville now a 6.5-point favorite on the live betting line. 64.5 is your total. So that's a game we'll definitely keep an eye on, especially for the points there. Down at College Station, 3:40 to go in the first quarter there. A&M and Kentucky still scoreless, but A&M with the ball. Deep inside of Kentucky territory, they are currently a 14.5-point favorite, total 41.5. They complete a screen pass out to the side. They get very little. They're on the Kentucky 27 now. That'll be a second down play coming up. We'll keep an eye on that one as A&M. Looks like they've been putting some yards together, some drives together, but that getting burned on that fourth down play, the first drive, really set them back in terms of scoring here. Anything you're keeping an eye on? SC just put up another touchdown. They're up 10-0 on Rutgers now. 27.5 your total. Is that enough points to take Rutgers now? Live betting line, Will.
2: no, I'm going to wait a little bit. And we talked about it a little bit earlier. Maybe this is a point where at some point, maybe this is a game at some point you take Rutgers because USC does have Oregon on deck. And you figure that, hey, we'll get our starters out of there. Let's run the ball. Let's run the clock. And let's get out of here. Let's get ready for Oregon, which you can make the case is kind of an early play-in, play-out game because Oregon lost once already. If they lose this game, they've got at Ohio State later in the year. I don't know that they have the resume or the schedule to get in with three losses. So that's a huge game for both teams here. USC looking to break through and get to the playoffs. So maybe at some point here we jump in on under. Maybe at some point we jump in on the Rutgers and the under, some kind of correlated parlay. But that's not yet. I don't want to go there yet. As Louisville here avoids a sack, they're going to throw touchdown. It deep, and that ball is going to be caught for a touchdown. So our over 34.5 in the first half is off to a good start. It is 13-7, extra point coming. And my goodness, what a bizarre decision that was for SMU. Again, I'm all for being aggressive. I don't want to play the result too much. And if they got it, maybe we don't say anything as another flag is down. I don't know if this is after the play or what. These refs are very happy with the flags. They're very flag happy. And it's going to be touchdowns good.
3: Roughing the passer.
2: Personal foul, roughing the passer. So this is going to be on the kickoff. But either way, that first half total now up to 37.5. We're on the right side of that one.
3: Oh, Will, I'll ride those coattails anytime you give us a winner like we got going right now at Louisville SMU first half. Extra point is good. Louisville up 14-7 on SMU. Live betting line, 7.5 for the Cardinals now, 66.5 your total. And Kentucky just picked off Marcel Reed, and now they have the ball about their own 30. Kentucky at A&M, scoreless. 2:45 to go first quarter. A&M, 9.5-point favorite. Total 37.5 in that one. Even though we have just a few games going on, they're pretty good ones. Settle in. Let's cash some tickets right here on VSiN, the Sports Betting Network.
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1: And down the stretch they come here in Franklin, Kentucky, right outside of Kentucky Downs here at the Mid Gaming Hall. I am Brad Taylor along with Will Hill. 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We are trying to watch the end of this Clemson North Carolina game that's been going on literally for about 6 hours now. And right now it looks like Clemson has a 2nd and 8 on the North Carolina side of the field. People like us, Will, we got the 3.5 with North Carolina. We're just hoping the clock runs out, but hopefully they don't attempt a field goal coming up shortly. Yeah. We will catch an eye on that. Yeah. 111 to go here, 21-20 Clemson. This could be another bad beat that we're going to be talking about for a few days after this. Well, we'll see. There's nobody left in these stands either. We'll see what happens there. Also, down in College Station, great googly moogly, Kentucky is up 2 touchdowns on Texas A&M. 21-7 with 4 minutes to go in the third quarter. Kentucky now a 7.5-point favorite in this one. 45.5 your total. And up in Louisville, they are still up. Is Louisville 21-17 on number 16 SMU. Cardinals minus 5.5 on the live betting line. 65.5 your total there. What's going on here, Will? What are we watching in all these games, especially starting to panic in Clemson, South Carolina?
2: All right, I think if you're Clemson, so here's the scenario. 3rd and 11, 108 left. You're up by a point. You're on the UNC 35. North Carolina is out of timeouts. So I think you just, boy, you run the ball, obviously. You keep the clock moving. And that will take you down to a little over a minute. And you're going to have, I would think you punt. I don't think you attempt a field goal because if you miss North Carolina with, you know, however many seconds, 20 or so seconds, can just throw a pass or two and try to get into field goal range. I think you run it and you punt. I hope that's what they're going to do. I would not be attempting a long field goal. Clemson, before the third down play here, is going to call a timeout. This would be a horrendous beat because, I mean, this took about 100 different things to happen to go against us. You know, if we don't get this home, but I can't imagine you come out there and you kick a 50-something yard field goal to go up 1 instead of 4, and then you kick off. I think you just punt, and with only a handful of seconds, you just rely on.
1: Oh my God!
2: Reverse. It's gonna
1: lose
2: some
1: yards. My God!
2: He's gonna bust loose.
1: Oh my goodness.
2: I can't believe what I just witnessed. He takes it to the house. We were just talking about this before we came back to break. If you bust it, go down, don't score, because now even if you kick the extra point, you're only up by 8, and it's a 1-score game. If you go down at the 1, and I don't know if he's getting yelled at or praised or both, if you go down at the 1, the game is over. You just take knees. So North Carolina with 58 seconds has time left. A reverse goes to the house. I'm going to be sick. I'm going to be sick. If someone with North Carolina plus the points, I'm going to be sick to my stomach right now. Oh, my goodness. Is this real?
1: Well,
2: life? Imagine someone out there, Brad. Imagine if you had the two Carolinas today. You had NC State and you had North Carolina. Oh, my.
1: I had North Carolina. I did have North Carolina. I had one of them here, but I did not have NC State. But to have North Carolina in this spot, you got a minute, though, if you're North Carolina. Maybe you can get that touchdown because that's the only saving grace you have. But we were even talking before the break. I'm like, yeah, you try talking to some 19-year-old kid, some 20-year-old kid, to go down at the 1-yard line. There is no way. They'll do it in the NFL because those are professionals. These are college kids. There's no way they're going down at the 1-yard line. But the worst thing that I thought could have happened was about an 8 or 9 yard gain, making a 4th and 2, but close enough to kick a field goal. But I didn't see this coming
2: in the backfield
1: at all.
2: Too. I'm watching the replay. They had him in the backfield.
1: Unbelievable. Boy, this is a you talk about some bad beats today. We have seen them on this show. NC State losing. to Vandy the way they did. And now North Carolina losing to Clemson, where it looks like they're going to. But, of course, we still have a minute to go here, Will, so we'll talk about that. Maybe we'll get an ending before this thing ends, before our show ends coming up. By the way, at least UTEP is going by my saving grace here. They're still only down 10 against Michigan midway through the third quarter. But enough about that, Will. Let's not look at the rearview mirror as you're shaking your head. I know it's going to be okay, we hope. Let's talk about the future. Let's look through the windshield, not the rearview mirror, Will.
2: Yeah,
1: best bets for the rest of the night in college football. We need to get some therapy after this. We got to make some few phone calls. The white fans will be outside to pick you up after the show.
2: Oh my.
1: But any best bets for you tonight after this, after the bad beats we've had for the last 3 hours? Is there anything you see tonight, or are you just gonna, you and Charlie just gonna hang out and just have a couple of pops as you watch some maybe Andy Griffith
2: That's
1: reruns
2: the best
1: or something
2: bet tonight? Over on drinks, over on beers, over on the bar tab. That's the best bet. Now, oh my God. I mean, usually, and all joking aside, usually, you know, you and I have been doing this for a long time. They kind of roll off your back. You have good ones, you get bad ones, you get your break, you get a bad beat. And you know what? You move on to the next one. This is a bad one. This is a really bad one. And not the worst of all time, but for that to happen, him to bust it. Oh my goodness. We'll see here. Maybe justice will prevail and North Carolina can get us a touchdown and, you know, miss the two and lose by two. That is just a stunning development from what happened when North Carolina had the lead and the ball and getting points with the lightning delay, and it's been all Clemson since. I like Ole Miss, though, tonight plus the three. We'll see how that can go down the drains in a horrific fashion. But maybe the best player on the field with Chambliss, you're getting three, you're home. I think both teams have some questions here, and I would like to say, or I was going to say, you know what, you downgrade Clemson after this performance because UNC was dominating this game from start to finish. Well, at least from start until the middle of the third quarter, or middle of the fourth quarter. Maybe you readjust that, but close game, 31-30, last team with the ball kind of game, lean over, but I will go with Ole Miss here getting the 3 points here as I'm still just trying to catch my breath and convince myself that actually didn't happen. Wow.
1: People, if you see Will and Charlie the dog out at the bars tonight, Put a round on your tab for them because they deserve it after a day like this. I can promise you it happens to the best of us. I can promise you. I've got four best bets tonight in college football. Give me a couple of sharp line moves on some home dogs. I love Auburn getting 2.5 against Florida tonight in SEC game. And let's take Maryland tonight getting 2.5 at home against Virginia Tech. I get it, James Franklin, the master of all covering point spreads. But this is a revenge match for Maryland. Let's see what Maryland does against Virginia Tech tonight. And I love Purdue. Nobody's giving Purdue a chance getting 14 points out in L.A. in the Rose Bowl tonight against UCLA. I'll take Purdue getting those 14 against UCLA tonight. And I'm going to go under in that game tonight, under the 52.5. Those are my four best bets for tonight. By the way, I like Minnesota tomorrow getting 4.5 real quick, Will. Your thoughts, am I okay with the Vikings tomorrow, not knowing who the quarterback is?
2: Yeah, I mean, I would take it before I would lay it. By the way, the game is going to be over. Clemson with an interception, and wouldn't you know it, this kid slides. He had a chance to maybe run it back, and he says, you know what, the game's over. If I slide, let me slide. I probably just heard my coach chew out the kid for scoring a touchdown. So 28-20 will be the final. Clemson will win the game. It goes over, which is also a pretty bad knee because that was a dead nut under for a while. And Clemson, in a day of such some horrific beats, NC State, North Carolina, our first half over in SMU Louisville was an absolute gut punch. And here we go again with NC. So we usually, you know what, we usually don't moan this much if you're listening for the first time. And man, you guys just complain about their bets the whole time. It's not usually how it goes, but today was a very special live bet Saturday, and not for the right reasons.
1: Yeah, it's you remember back in the day, the sitcoms on a very special Fresh Prince of Bel-Air. That's kind of the way we got today.
2: Yes.
1: Yeah, exactly. Real quick, Will, I always ask this at the end of every show. What did we learn today on the Live Bet Saturday? Did we learn anything today, Will?
2: Bet responsibly because you know what? You might have the right side. You might think you have an edge. Crazy things happen in sports and gambling. That's why betting responsibly is important. And don't overbet your bankroll because if you bet more than you should have, and we've all been there, in a game like North Carolina or NC State, you're having a very long Saturday night and some tough hours ahead of you.
1: Will, let's drown our sorrows, and then let's meet back again here next week and do this all over again and see if we can get some better outcomes in terms of those bad beats. All the best to you, sir. You and Charlie have a good night. We wish you the very best. Thank you, sir.
2: Always fun, man. Always fun until it isn't.
1: Oh, it's still fun. Let's just make sure we get on the right side next week. Coming up next, Ready, Set, Bet with Matt Brown. They'll have better news for you than us. And that's followed by the Football Contest Show, where they will break down the most popular picks for Circa Million, Survivor, and Grandissimo. Then stick around for Cashing Out with Scott Seidenberg at 10 p.m. Eastern. It's all coming up right here, where we talk about the bad beats like nobody else, here on Live Bet Saturday on VSiN, the Sports Betting Network.
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15: Oh! 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
1: Saturday, Matt Brown coming to you for the next 3 hours. We will get into all the college football action, including the game of the year. I know it's only week three. Game of the year, LSU, Ole Miss. Lane Kiffin returns up there to Oxford. The Grove was popping. The fans were cursing. All kinds of stuff getting ready for that one here a little bit later. We will talk to Brandon Kravitz about that. We will talk to a couple of other guests as well about what they think is going to be going on. Doug Zarin going to join us in the middle of the game. Maybe he'll have something to talk about as that game is going on. But that one's coming to us in about an hour and a half, 7:30 Eastern. You know how college football works. So we'll call it 7:40 Eastern, maybe 7:47 Eastern, something like that. But cannot wait to get that one going. Of course, a little bit earlier, we had some ranked teams just absolutely roll. Georgia just destroys Arkansas 45-17. Now they took their foot off the gas as well. So score a little bit more gentle than the way the game actually went. You had to the point where the broadcast was going and talking about just the perils of the Arkansas football program, how they don't spend any money, how they are they spent the least amount of money on the roster in the SEC, and that actually includes Vanderbilt as far as their football team goes. And there are fans wearing bags on their heads out there in at Arkansas. So 45-17, Georgia gets it done there. Ohio State just absolutely crushes Kent State 59-3. Along the way, Jeremiah Smith became Ohio State's career receiving yards leader. So if you wanted to get something out of that game, you didn't get a good one, but at least you got some history as Ohio State takes care of business 59-3, but you did see Jeremiah Smith go ahead and become Ohio State's career receiving yards leader. And as you well know, that is a program that has had some very, very good wide receivers come through there. Penn State all over Buffalo, 55-13. No real contest there in that one. A couple of games that don't involve ranked teams but were super, super interesting. If you did not see the end of Vanderbilt NC State, I highly recommend that you head to your social media of choice and type in NC State Vanderbilt and see what went on with that one. NC State was backed up towards their goal line, was just trying to run out the final 6 seconds of the game. The quarterback runs into the end zone. They're up 3 points. He could have just run out the back of the end zone, take the safety, kick it away. There was going to be very, very, very little chance that Vanderbilt was able to do anything. Instead, he runs backwards and then starts running forward in the end zone, gets hit, fumbles, and Vandy falls on the ball in the end zone without any time left on the clock. It is the most improbable win that you will see this entire college football season. You will not see another one like this. There was a 99.999% win percentage for NC State in that one. Again, all he had to do was run around for 2 or 3 seconds, then run out of the back of the end zone. You kick the safety kick off, and then you just don't allow them to get a Hail Mary. That's it. That's all you had to do. And instead, gets hit, loses the football, Vandy falls on it, and wins. It is the first win for Vanderbilt as a football program, trailing by double digits in the fourth quarter, since October 3rd, 2015! 2015 was the last time they won a game whenever they were trailing by double digits in the fourth quarter, and it took a miracle, an absolute disaster by the NC State program. Then another game, not involving ranked teams, but everybody had their eyes on North Carolina and Clemson. As North Carolina comes out of the gate and gets on the board early and looks like they have control of the game against Clemson, at Clemson, they were about to cost Dabo Sweeney his job. And the lightning hit. And I'm not kidding when I tell you that divine intervention came through. Mother Nature, a holier being, a holier power, whatever it might be. They go to the locker room for like an hour to let the lightning clear out of the area. You know, listen, you're able to make some real adjustments in an hour when you're sitting in the locker room, and they came back and absolutely just put it on them there after that lightning delay and end up winning the game. And so Dabo Sweeney will be coach tomorrow morning. It was very, very dicey there for a while Bill Belichick, and also making the rounds around the social media, our very own Stormy Bontoni on the sideline for that one, and she got the Bill Belichick treatment. So if you want to go ahead and head to your social media to not only catch the end of the Vandy and NC State game, but then just put in a little search bar, Stormy Belichick, and see what comes on there as she got the unbelievably personable, just a joy to be around Bill Belichick interview that she got out of Bill Belichick. Just unreal, that guy, how he treats everybody. But Stormy's a pro. She went on about it, crushed it the rest of the game, but I'm sure she'll have something to say about that on Monday when she's back in here. Games that are on right now involving at least ranked teams that you might be paying attention to. USC all the way across the country playing Rutgers over there. Yeah, I know, they're both in the Big Ten now. Just remember that. 27-21 now in favor of USC as Rutgers scores another touchdown here in the third quarter, only down 6 to USC, the number 12 team in the country. SMU and Louisville, a ranked-on-ranked battle going on here out of the ACC. 24-21, 5:22 left in the third quarter. SMU up by 3 points on Louisville. Louisville does have the ball currently right now. 14 out of the gate in the first quarter for Louisville. Scoreless in the second quarter, but did put one touchdown on the board here in the third quarter to get to 21 points. They're down 3 with the ball right now, about midfield. Utah, all over Utah State, 26-0 right now. 7 minutes left in the third quarter there. In that one, Michigan struggled for a little bit, was actually down 7-0 after the first quarter to UTEP, but has since rattled off 38 points and is now 38-14 in favor of Michigan. So looking like Michigan was going to disappoint their fans after this, let's just call it improbable 2-0 start. But 38 points for them now, 38-14 over UTEP. We're coming to the end of the third quarter there in that one. This is the one that could really shake things up here today. Outside of the LSU-Ole Miss game, Texas A&M at home against Kentucky is down 28-7 in the fourth quarter. They are down 3 touchdowns at home to Kentucky with about 14 minutes left. They are going to have to pull off a miracle here in order to get this one done. I'll go ahead and pull up, see what we've got here on the live line. In this one, if you think that the far superior team, at least on paper, they did lose a wide receiver to what is most certainly an ACL injury in this one. As soon as he went down, it looked horrible. Card had to come out the whole 9 yards. You're getting about 13-1 if you think A&M can come all the way back here on Kentucky. Again, a little under 14 minutes left in the fourth quarter there in that one. Indiana all over Western Kentucky. That is 10:43 left in the third. 24-0 Indiana there in that one. Iowa 42-0 over Northern Iowa. They're just getting going in the second half there. It was 42 in the first half for Iowa against Northern Iowa. And then the other one that we'll be keeping an eye on. Now this one a little less eyebrow raising than the Texas A&M score, mainly because this is just still in the second quarter. But Florida State is up 21-6. On Alabama right now. Florida State on the road at Bama in Tuscaloosa, currently up 21-6 on Alabama. That being said, we're still about 9 minutes left in the second quarter there in that one. So still plenty of time for Alabama to right the ship. But boy, early on, not looking good. And Florida State, honestly, I was watching this one as I was heading into the studio, and that was I took an Uber, guys. Don't worry. I was not watching this like whenever I was driving down the road. 21-6. It was a pretty good performance, actually, so far in Florida State. I mean, it's kind of like, oh, man, I've fallen for this before with this team, you know? Like, oh, man, they look pretty good, and then just absolutely fall off a cliff. I liked what I saw so far out of Florida State in this one. They looked like a competent football team there on the road against Alabama. But plenty of time left for them to come back there in that one. Like I said, the game that everybody is going to be paying attention to today, the game that everybody has been talking about. If you were looking at College Game Day today, they were up there. They were in Oxford. They were at the Grove. They interviewed Lane Kiffin from the hotel. By the way, the team went and stayed in Memphis, so they didn't have to deal with any sort of shenanigans and nonsense. Lane Kiffin still had to take a freight elevator to go down to do this interview, just to make sure, again, that there was no nonsense. As we sit right now, LSU is a 3-point favorite on the road over Ole Miss. It is a 58.5 total. It is -148 on the money line, at least at DraftKings. If you want to take LSU, if you think that Ole Miss wins this thing outright, you can get about +125, give or take a few pennies on either side, depending on the book that you are at. This is, you know, if you take a look at this, already mind games, shenanigans. I'm sure everybody's been talking about it all day long here on the network. The whole thing with Lane Kiffin listing Sam Leavitt is doubtful. That being said, you did get Pete Golding come out and say that Lane sent him a text before the injury report hit. It's just like, oh, you hear my quarterback is injured? And it's like, yeah, dude, no, your quarterback isn't injured. But, you know, listen, Lane's going to be Lane. And like I said, after the very first game, you know, after the first game of the season, Lane can act like a goober all he wants to as long as he wins. He can be a troll all he wants to as long as he wins. The fans who traditionally at LSU and traditionally in Louisiana and traditionally in Baton Rouge aren't really kind of that goofy fan base, aren't really somebody that kind of gets behind something like this. But winning cures all. Winning changes mindsets as well. And so they'll deal with it. They'll deal with it as long as he wins. You come back home from this game with a loss, trying to pull all this nonsense, and I promise you, the warm welcomes will end pretty quickly. So got to win this one. 3-point favorites on the road up there at Ole Miss. Again, look around if you want to shop that money line. Like I said, if you're looking here at Circa, you can get a +130 on Ole Miss. So a full 6 cents better than you can get over there at DraftKings. When we come back, Brandon Kravitz is going to join us. We'll see what he thinks about LSU and Ole Miss and any of the other college football games that are going on. We'll run through each and every NFL game as well. All the bets in my account. Just getting started here on a Saturday. It's Ready, Set, Bet here on VSiN, the Sports Betting Network.

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0: and get your information for all of that here. Now, joining us here on the guest line, Brandon Kravitz. You can find him at Brandon Kravitz over on the Twitter machine, 96.9 The Game there in Orlando. Brandon, appreciate the time, my man.
1: It is a pleasure to be here. Perfect time in the day. I think this is when we're really starting to heat up in terms of the college football slate that's in front of us. It's a little bit tepid in the early window, but it's about to get really good, and I have a feeling I know what game we're about to talk about.
0: Yeah, it's going to be incredible. When we talk about, just really quickly, about what we saw a little bit earlier today, and it is a team that I don't think anybody is expecting much out of after what happened first game of the year against LSU. But like Clemson, I think we were a lightning delay away from Dabo Swinney either resigning or them getting rid of him. I mean, if North Carolina comes into your place and beats you, it might have been over for him there. And then, like I said, divine intervention, the gods came in, the weather gods come in, and like the lightning delay, they're able to take an hour to try to figure out what they're doing wrong, and then they end up rolling them after that. But boy, it looked grim for that Clemson team.
1: It's amazing, and we're kind of seeing something similar, not necessarily with the timeline of the game, but I think we're seeing something similar play out with Alabama and Florida State. It feels like The weather delay, you don't know where it's going to swing the momentum, but it zaps some energy, and it can give life to the opposing team that may otherwise feel like they didn't have a chance. FSU has punched Alabama straight in the mouth off of a two-hour weather delay, and it zapped the energy in the crowd. Now, It seems like we have some reverse lightning psychology that went on with UNC and Clemson. It is amazing. I had UNC plus 144 on the money line, so I'm extra chapped about this. They had a 14-3 advantage. Clemson couldn't get anything going on offense. Yeah. You can get by with average quarterback play. You can't get by in college football with awful quarterback play, and that's what Clemson's been dealing with. But then it was 17-15, UNC 2-point lead on the doorstep deep into the fourth quarter. And as they're nearing the goal line is when they had to step away due to the lightning delay. They came back, and it was like Bill Belichick started calling plays himself. It was so vanilla, so predictable, and Clemson was able to come out on top. Very frustrating if you're a UNC backer.
0: Absolutely. It couldn't have been worse timing, too. Like, to have to go to the locker room when you're right there about to score, maybe kind of like putting your foot on the throat, and instead you sit in the locker room for an hour and come back out, and then you get punched in the nose. But the game everybody's been talking about all week, game maybe even before this, obviously, this was kind of one of those that was marked on the calendar. Everybody knew Lane Kiffin was going to be heading back up to Oxford, third game of the year, and that Oxford was going to be rocking and rolling. College game day shows up there. Everybody is hyped. We got planes flying over. Message boards from Baton Rouge are buying planes to fly over with messages over there in Oxford, all kinds of craziness. But we will settle this on the field here in about an hour and a half. It is a field goal in favor of LSU on the road against Ole Miss. What are we going to see?
1: Well, we're going to see maybe the most charged up fan base of the entire season. So we'll start with that. The gamesmanship in the lead up to tonight has been something that, frankly, I don't think we've ever seen from both coaches, from local politicians, lawyers. Everyone's getting involved. I mean, we're fudging injury reports, filing lawsuits. Lane Kiffin hired extra security for this one. This game has it all. I wanted to be on Ole Miss to begin with. And then when I saw the Sam Levitt news pop up about 48 hours ago, I must admit to you and your amazing audience that I bought it in the moment. And so I caught a 2.5 on Ole Miss, thinking I'm getting ahead of this injury news that people are going to rush to the market to bet the Rebels. I had this game rated at plus 2.5 on Ole Miss anyway, so I was sort of waiting for the best price. I figure with a quarterback potentially out, 2.5 with a potential quarterback injury for a guy as special as Sam Levitt with a redshirt freshman sitting behind him, this is great value. Of course, Lane Kiffin was messing with me and anybody else that rushed to the window on that. Ole Miss is 0-2 against the spread this year. It feels like they have been saving all of it for this matchup. And one of the reasons that I like the Rebels in this game is, forget about the Sam Levitt injury. I'm obviously not worried about that. That was fake news at its finest. You get the revenge narrative. Love that. Home team. Love that. I think Trinidad Chambliss is the better quarterback, though. I know you disagree, and there's a debate to be

0: Yeah, the thing that I don't think is being baked into this is that Lane Kiffin has not been great against top 10 teams. 5-6 straight up against top 10s during his time at Ole Miss. This is an equation that he has yet to solve, and I would not get drunk on the result of that first game against Clemson. Clemson was struggling mightily against UNC. That is not a good football team. This is a different sort of challenge, a different sort of environment. I thought that the public would be with me on this. If you look at the percentages, heavily in the favor of LSU, but I'm going to go counter, take the home team and the 3, although I have a bad number at 2.5.
1: You and I were talking before we came on, and I usually like to handicap games based off numbers. I'm a pretty big, you know, stats guy and advanced stats guy and all the stuff like that. With college sports, though, I do think that you can sometimes just go the shenanigan angle. And I think here what we were kind of joking about, and I do believe to be true, even though I was saying it a little bit tongue-in-cheek, is neither one of these teams is taking their foot off the gas. Like, if someone is up 17 and they have the ball at the 5-yard line, if you don't think they're punching it in with 2 minutes left in the fourth quarter, you've lost your mind. Like, this is one of these teams might win this game by double digits.
0: Absolutely. If there's a 7-point lead and there's time to expire the clock, they will not be doing that. Either one of these sides will go full throttle. So if you wanted to take either one at a minus 10, a minus 9.5, if you wanted to give yourself that double digit cushion, I'd have no problem with that whatsoever. And you're right about the narratives. This is a part of college football. This is why folks like us love betting this sport. Ascribe whatever number you think you should ascribe to. And I would suggest to anybody that's betting on sports, anything that you think has an angle that is actionable, come up with a number for it and be consistent with it. I think the revenge angle's worth, I mean, it's worth about 1.5. I would say if you're being conservative with it, and who knows with this, because this is the most extreme version. There's also another way to play this game, which is not just this game related. It's what happens after it. Both of these teams have tough tests next week. I would look closely at the winner of tonight's game, betting against them next week. LSU has Texas A&M. Ole Miss goes to the swamp to take on the Gators. Especially if Florida loses to Auburn tonight, and I'm on the Gators tonight as well, but if Florida loses to Auburn and Ole Miss beats LSU, those players are going to be partying for 48 hours. Practice is about to get real sluggish. So these are the sort of things that in the NFL, non-factor for me, this sort of garbage. But in college football, it's a real thing. We've seen it play out for decades now.
1: It's the exact. You and I have the exact same mindset. I don't look at any of the narrative nonsense stuff for the NFL. They're all pros. They've been there. They've done that, whatever. But like, it matters, I think, in college. And so I'm one of those guys that goes that direction as well. You just mentioned the Florida-Auburn game. Right now, 2.5 in favor of Florida there on the road. 52.5 the total if you believe Auburn wins this thing, plus 114. But you do not.
0: I don't. I really like what I've seen from Florida so far. And what really left a sour taste in my mouth was the opener from Auburn. Now, their defense gets an improvement. They're getting a couple of studs back. Deshaun Womack should be back for this game. Chris Murray, those are their starting edge rushers. So they're going to be able to bring it defensively. And they've got one of the top-rated defenses in college football right now, albeit going up against a one-footed DJ Lagway in their opening game, but they're taking on a team that can go tit for tat with them in terms of special teams, in terms of rushing ability. Jaden Ball, one of the best in the country at the running back position. So what Auburn does well defensively, Florida should be able to match that on offense. And Byron Brown was great at USF with the Bulls. He has been bad so far with Auburn. The level up in competition might be too much for him. I think there's a real reason why the Florida Gators are road favorites here in the SEC.
1: He is Brandon Kravitz, also a Heisman voter. After the game last night, Darian Mensa, now your favorite, at least over at DraftKings. Jeremiah Smith moves into the number 2 slot in a quarterback-heavy class. In one where we have all of these all-stars that can play their way into the first round, we have a wide receiver second in the market right now.
0: Yeah, and Malachi Toney is not done making a case for himself either, but Darian Mensah is going to have to throw some incomplete passes in order for Toney to get back into the conversation. Mensah is maybe the most efficient quarterback early on that I've ever seen in college football. I'd love to see a real test defensively, but if you look at Miami's schedule, he's not going to have a lot of those throughout the course of the
1: season. Unbelievable. Brandon Kravitz, 96.9 the game. Florida Line Podcast at Brandon Kravitz over on the Twitter machine. Appreciate the time and enjoy all the games tonight.
0: Thank you so much, Matt.
1: Good luck. It is football season, guys, but got some baseball real quick. You don't know. We're down to 8 games, and nearly every single one of them means something.
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2: Going to talk some baseball here in just a second. Want to update you on some scores out there. 31-14 Kentucky and Texas A&M. This is about 8:21 left in the fourth quarter. Looks like we got another delay in the Florida State Alabama game, 21-13. South Carolina 13-0 over Mississippi State right now out there in the top 25. Going to close down that mic line back there, and then we're going to move on with USC and Rutgers coming down the third quarter, 35-28 USC over Rutgers there in that one, 28-24 Louisville over SMU, 33-0 Utah and Utah State, 45-17 Michigan over UTEP, and currently 31-0 Indiana over Western Kentucky, Iowa. Still rolling on there, 49-0 over Northern Iowa. 21-13, Florida State and Alabama are in some sort of lightning delay there, and that was some sort of weather delay, so we'll let you know as soon as we get a hold there on that one. Baseball does roll on, and I'm wondering if you guys have been paying attention since football season got started, just how close all of these races are and just how crazy everything is going to be as we come down to the wire here. Now, if you want to look at this, eight games left for these teams. Now, this is entering today. Some of these games have finished. There are some games that have finished already. But entering today, the AL East, Rays and Yankees have clinched playoff spots. Division's still up for grabs, but the Rays are up four games there in that one. But we have both of those teams that are going to the playoffs no matter what, and we can see what happens over the final 8 days as far as who might win the AL East. AL Central, the Guardians are up by a game on the White Sox. So that division still very, very much up for grabs. Over in the AL West, the Astros and the Rangers are actually tied at 77-77 apiece. The Astros go to Seattle for two and then four against the A's. So a pretty nice little six games to close it out for the Astros. The Rangers, three at home against the Mets and then three at the Twins to end the season. Not very daunting there either. So this is literally going to come right down to the wire between the Rangers and the Astros. If you look at the wild card picture right now, the Yankees are in, as we said. So even if the Yankees come back and win the AL East, then it would be the race. So like one of those two teams, it doesn't matter, will be the top wild card team. Red Sox are six up on the White Sox. Again, the White Sox are currently one out of the AL Central. The White Sox, who hold the third position currently in the wild card, are one game up on the Rangers, two games up on the Blue Jays, three games up on the Orioles. Blue Jays are in a series with the Rangers right now. Three-game set with the Orioles starting Monday. So, yeah, lots to be decided there in that one. White Sox close out against two of the worst teams in all of baseball with the Royals and the Rockies. So the White Sox have a really good path as long as they can take care of business. But there's just all kinds of craziness still to come in Major League Baseball. We'll get to the scores from today here in just a second. We wanted to lay out the positioning here on all of this as we entered today. In the NL East, the Braves have clinched a playoff spot. They're five games up on the Phillies in the division, but again, in theory, that division is still up for grabs. So the Phillies could, if the Braves went 0-8 in the last eight games, and the Phillies went 8-0, obviously you can do the math. So that division is still up for grabs. That said, the Braves are in the playoffs one way or another, whether they win the division or whether it be a wild card. The NL Central, Brewers have already clinched. So that NL Central's done. Nothing to worry about there. Brewers have clinched. They actually have the best record in baseball. Best record in baseball right now, best record in the NL. They have the number one seed. NOS, Dodgers have clinched that division, so they're in no matter what. As far as the wild card goes, the NL is just as wacky as the AL. The Cubs, the Phillies, and the Padres are all tied right now, entering today, at 85-69 on the season. Diamondbacks are five back of those three teams, so technically four teams still going at it. Diamondbacks are five back of those three teams. They have three games set at the Rockies before closing out with three against the Padres. Again, one of the teams that are ahead of them. So they need some help on some teams against the Padres, and then they can go in and try and knock the Padres out as they close the season with three against them. Padres have the Dodgers starting Monday before they get those Diamondback games. So the Dodgers have already clinched their position. Now, it really just depends on whether the Dodgers care about the number one overall seed or not. Or if they're like, whatever, it doesn't really matter. So how difficult the Padres' road is might be dependent on how seriously the Dodgers take those three games. Cubs have three against the Marlins and three against the Red Sox to close out. So pretty tough. Marlins have been a tough out all year long. Not a super talented team, but have scrapped together pretty well. Red Sox, obviously one of the better teams in baseball, certainly over the second half of the season. It is just crazy to think that we have what we have right now in Major League Baseball, and the fact that it is probably going to go under the radar because it always plays second fiddle to the NFL and even college football is really a shame, because this is going to be one hell of an ending to the season. You don't really see these teams, you don't really see this many teams in it until the very end like we have right now. As we sit currently over in Major League Baseball, we do have a few finals. We said the White Sox in desperate need of wins. The White Sox get a win today over the Tigers 3-1. They were able to scratch out this win against the Tigers, only getting four hits in this game. But they do win. So now the White Sox await and see what happens with the Guardians today. Brewers, the Orioles needed the game badly, as I told you. They can't score at all against the Brewers. 1-0. They lose. They absolutely blow. It was a second inning fielder's choice where the Brewers scored, and that was it. The only scoring in the game. Trevor Rogers gives them 8 innings, gives up 3 hits, and strikes out 10, and loses in this one. So the Orioles might have punched their ticket to staying home by not taking advantage of the fact that the Brewers only scored 1 run against them, and they couldn't win the game. As far as the games that are going on right now, out there playing spoiler in the streets, the Mets up 6-3 on the Phillies. So like we said, technically still ahead. I mean, still a chance to get into the AL East crown. I mean, the NL East crown there, but that's not going to happen if they lose this one for sure. So 6-3 down to the Mets. That's in the seventh inning too. So they don't have a lot of outs there to try to come back and win this thing. The Guardians, like we said, in a very important game since the White Sox did win, the Guardians are up 3-2 in the first inning. There's been 5 runs in the first inning against the A's. So they're up 3-2 in the first inning. So we'll keep you updated there on that one. The only other game that's going right now, it is a 1-1 tie between the Red Sox and the Rays. Now, both of these teams feel very good about their position, but obviously at this point, you want to pull this out. The Cubs have the Reds today in a game we said very much matters. The Blue Jays and the Rangers in a game that matters for both teams a lot. That one's about a coin flip as well. Then we have the Braves and the Astros. Huge game for the Astros, more so than the Braves, especially considering what looks like is happening there with the Phillies. But the Astros are big favorites there, minus 137. Yankees and Diamondbacks. Diamondbacks are going to go in as about plus 136 dogs to the Yankees. Again, Diamondbacks, a very outside chance of getting in the playoffs. They are 5 games back there in the wild card, but still technically live. So we got all kinds of stuff going on in baseball. I know it's just an unfortunate deal that it's going to get buried here with college football and NFL going on, but it is what it is. Guys, Fanatic Sports and Casino is the only sports book that rewards every single bet. 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Fan cash is subject to Fanatic Sportsbook fan cash terms, available online. It's also subject to the notice of financial incentives. Users can opt out of the loyalty program if they want to at any time based on leading U.S. sportsbook analysis from July 2026. This is, in fact, a paid endorsement. So if you happen to be in a Fanatics market, you can go in, sign up, and take advantage on all of all the stuff that's going on over there at Fanatics. It is one of the reward programs. You can go in and actually turn it into real tangible things if you want to do that. So if you're a big card collector or something like that, then that would be a spot that maybe you want to take a look at, because you'd be able to turn what you're doing anyway, and what that is, since is betting sports, into some sports cards, things like that. I would do that if I was in a Fanatics market. Sounds pretty good. Touchdown right now as we start the fourth quarter. USC 35-27 up there. Fourth and four right now at the Rutgers 4. We're going to see at the Rutgers 17, I should say. We'll see what USC decides to do, if they're going to kick the field goal or try and go for it and maybe try to draw them offsides. And Louisville 35-31 over SMU. 10 minutes left in the fourth quarter there in that one. Josh Valier going to join us here. Going to talk some college football with him when we come back.

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16: -35/-28 USC on the road over there at Rutgers, but Rutgers has the ball. 0-2 Rutgers. Hosting USC as USC makes a trip across the country and only up 7 here with about 12 minutes left in the fourth quarter. 9 minutes left, SMU and Louisville, 35-31. SMU does have the ball, however, there in that one, down 4 points. Utah all over Utah State. Michigan now all over UTEP, even though they were trailing 7-0 at the end of a quarter. And we're going to probably have A&M go down. 3:45 left in the fourth quarter. They do get into the end zone, but it's 31-20 with the extra point pending. So they're going to need 2 scores in less than 4 minutes. So, I mean, they're going to have to execute an onside kick. And We know how difficult that is. And then also get another onside kick. So we're going to need two onside kicks here from Texas A&M. 31-20 with the extra point pending, 3:45 left. So the number nine team in the land could go down to unranked Kentucky here in this one. And then weather delay, Florida State and Alabama, as Florida State's up 21-13 there in the second quarter. Now joining us here on the guest line, Josh Vallier. You can find his work over at fantasypoints.com at CFF Guys over on the Twitter machine. How you doing, man?
17: I'm doing well, man. You got my blood boiling over here talking about all this activity in college football right now. How about that? You see that? Did you see North Carolina State Vanderbilt ending?
16: That's,
17: did you guys talk about that already?
16: That is one I said, and I think I can stand by this. I understand we're very early in the season. You will not see a more improbable win than that one because, I mean, literally the only thing that could go wrong went wrong. Like, you literally the one thing that could lose you the game is what happened.
17: Yes, I mean, come on, CJ Bailey. All you got to do is kneel the ball in the end zone. Come on, you got one job. You try to run it out. I don't know, man.
16: I know.
17: Absolutely crazy.
16: Maybe the feds are going to be showing up Maybe the feds are going to be showing up in that locker room or something and find some text messages. I don't know, because that was like, again, literally the only thing that could happen to change that game in that exact moment, and he did it. Like, I cannot fathom at all.
17: Unfathomable, yeah. For sure.
16: Unreal. Okay, so I do want to start with what at least we thought heading into today. I guess it looks like SMU and Louisville is going to have something to say about that. Is the game of the day. LSU and Ole Miss. Is LSU on the road, about a 3-point favorite there, and that one 58.5, so expected to be some points put on the board up there in Oxford. As you took a look at this one and you started to kind of break things down, what do you see?
17: Yeah, you know, I think in this game, pure fireworks. I know, you know, when you have Lane Kiffin bringing in sorority and fraternity guys and girls to come in and prepare his players for the environment, you know you're going to have fireworks. Mm-hmm. And look, man, I know in that game, I'm expecting both offenses to go all out. Look, Winston Watkins coming back home to Ole Miss and Lane Kiffin as well. I think they're going to really want to put up some points in that game for sure and make a statement. Ole Miss defense is definitely a weak point of that whole matchup on both sides of the ball. I'm curious to see if Ole Miss can move the ball against that defense because that LSU defense is unbelievable. Definitely the best unit in this game, and I think ultimately the difference maker, even on the road, for an LSU team.
16: Yeah, it's one of those where you want to break down the quarterbacks. Obviously, Trinidad Chambliss is up there in the Heisman, and obviously a guy that maybe could back his way into the draft and stuff despite the lack of size and all of that. And then obviously Sam Levitt could certainly play his way into these scouts. So we want to, like, glamorize all that, but I'm with you. It's, can that LSU defense step up like they have these first couple of games and prevent that LSU, that the Ole Miss offense from moving the ball? And if they can't, then this game could certainly get out of hand. And I don't, as an LSU guy, I hate to say that, but I mean, if this defense is not able to stop Ole Miss, then I do wonder if Ole Miss can't kind of run out on this thing.
17: Yeah, I mean, that's ultimately it. And I think one of the keys to the game could be DJ Pickett. I mean, he's such a freak back there in that LSU mm-hmm. secondary. And I just think, yeah, man, environments are crazy. And SEC is crazy. But ultimately, at the end of the day, you have to go, all right, who's got the better lines of scrimmage and who's got the better quarterback? And I think the quarterbacks are close enough in this one, as long as Sam Levitt's not throwing three picks and a half. But you got to say, okay, at the line of scrimmage, LSU's got them, I think, both on offense and defense. And I just think that ultimately in these type of games, even on the road, those type of things went out. And Lane Kiffin's crazy, man. I mean, yeah, he's going to go all out to beat this team.
16: I know. It's going to be so wild. You do have a couple of props that you like in this one.
17: Yeah, you know, I do like Winston Watkins coming back home. I mean, he's a guy week one just went ham on Louisville, right? Sorry, not on Louisville, on Clemson. He went, was unbelievable. And then even against Louisiana Tech when they didn't need him too much, he was still a primary focal point of the offense. Trey Richardson did go ham on Ole Miss in that first game out of the slot, 4 catches for 83 yards. I think Watkins is even more talented than a Trey Richardson. I think he'll do the same. And then on the other side of the ball, I do think Deuce Alexander is going to get loose. I mean, this is a wide receiver that the other wide receivers, Deshaun Stribling and some of those other LSU wide receivers, Ole Miss wide receivers last year said, Deuce Alexander is actually the most talented wide receiver in this room. And Stripling's playing in the NFL, you know, now. So I'm expecting Deuce to be able to you know, get some things going. I mean, through two games, he's gone above his prop. I think his prop in this game is around like 69.5 yards. I mean, I think he's going to go over. We have him projected over 80 yards at fantasy points. I think that's a pretty easy over for me because I do think they're going to be playing from behind against LSU in this one.
16: Talking to Josh Valier from fantasypoints.com. We got Auburn and Florida coming in about 10 minutes, and you got a prop in that one as well.
17: Yeah, I mean, we can make this one quick. Week one against Auburn, you saw them give up 12 catches for 154 yards to a kid named Gavin Freeman, who most of us didn't know who that was until he went off against Auburn. And so, look, Vernell Brown in the slot there for Florida. I mean, he's unbelievable. Eric Singleton, I don't think is playing in this one. Like, very confident in that. And so, even more targets for both Dallas Wilson and Vernell Brown. Vernell Brown's going to be in the slot. So I expect them to be able to go off against Auburn. I do know that they are tough, particularly against the running game over there at Auburn. And so maybe they sell out to stop Ball and they make Brown, Philo, and Dallas Wilson ultimately beat them through the air. And I think there's going to be a lot of targets for Vernell Brown in this one. And his prop is just too low for me at 67.5 yards. So we're going to go over on that one, too.
16: Maybe late for some of the people that are going to try to watch this if you're a Purdue fan, but heading out over to California to take on UCLA, you got a couple props in this one.
17: Yeah, look, I mean, both of these, this is a 52.5 point total for this game. Look, I think the first one is Samaj Morgan at UCLA. He's at 27.5. He's replacing Mikey Matthews in the slot, and he did last week when he got injured against San Diego State, and he went off for 76 yards. His prop is 27.5 yards. I mean, he could get that in two catches in this one. You're talking about a Purdue defense that has given up quite a few explosive plays so far this year, and even last week against Carlos Hernandez, who we just saw go off against Miami, he had six catches for 88 yards out of the slot. So I like Samaj Morgan there. It's a low number, and then another low number is Asad Wasim in the slot on the other side for Purdue. Look, this is a kid. He's leading their team in receiving. Through 2 weeks, he's got about 80 yards. He's averaging there, and it's a 38.5 yard prop. They're going to be playing from behind there at Purdue, so they're going to have to throw the ball, and I think that's totally in play for both of those guys to hit the over.
16: Another late kick, Fresno State and San Jose State. We got a receiving yards prop in that one.
17: Well, Matt, if you can't tell, I like overs, man. It just makes the game more fun. As much as I think LSU's defense is going to shut things down, I want overs and everything. And Carson Clark, a kid for San Jose State, playing Fresno State rivalry game there. Look, this kid is a true freshman. He's been their leading receiver for the first three weeks. He runs a 10-600 meter. He is unbelievable, this kid. And his prop against Fresno State this week is 53.5 yards. He's hit the over on that prop in his first 3 weeks in college football. San Jose State, they had our boy Danny Scudero, who led the FBS in receiving yards. Before that, they had Nick Nash, and now it's Carson Clark, who's a true freshman coming in there. He's going to hit the over 53.5. They're going to be playing from behind. They're about a touchdown dog in that game. And so I expect them to target Carson Clark early and often. I honestly think he hits the prop by the middle of the third quarter for this one, 53.5 yards over.
16: He is Josh Valley. You can find his work over at fantasypoints.com. And if you haven't checked it out, definitely go check it out. I use it for the advanced stats, some really great advanced stats over there for both college football and the NFL. Really appreciate the time today and good luck.
17: Yeah, thanks, Matt. Thanks for having me on.
16: Yeah, really good site for advanced stuff. If you want to look at their database, their dashboard for advanced stats, I use it literally every single day during the NFL and college football season. So, got to give the shout out where shout outs are due whenever people are putting out good work and stuff that can help you in your research. When we get back, we're going to finally start to tap into some of these NFL games. We'll update you on the stuff that's going on out there. By the way, it is a lightning delay between Florida State and Alabama. Supposed to get going at 7:02 Eastern, 4:02 Pacific for them to resume there. And that one is Florida State up on Alabama up in Tuscaloosa.
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12: I know, obviously, a lot's going to be made about me, but this is about the players being prepared really well and playing really well. You know, Pete's not going to tackle anybody. I'm not going to throw any touchdowns. I used to say the same thing when we play Coach Saban. And then he joked that he wouldn't do very well in coverage at his age. But this is about our guys, like I talked to him today. You know, this is the first SEC game. You know, both teams are 2-0, and we've got to prepare really well. And it won't be about all the other stuff and all the noise and everything. It'll be about how well did we practice, how well did we prepare, so how well do we play on game day, going into a place that, you know, has had a lot of success there. You know, you're going to play to a team that has the second longest win streak in the country, second long home streak in the country, has phenomenal players. You know, as you look at last year at the end of the season, you're talking about the best playing quarterback, running back, and kicker in the country, you know, coming back. That's going to put you in position to win a lot of games. So we're going to have to prepare really well and play really well in all areas.
13: He's back. Lane Kiffin led Ole Miss to the playoff last year, but was already in Baton Rouge when Pete Golding and the Rebels made that run to the semifinals. The game that's been circled on the schedule the second he left, LSU and Ole Miss and Oxford. Oh, by the way, their first top 10 matchup since 1962. Brad Heller with you in our Westwood One studios. You know, when you hire Lane Kiffin, you don't just get a really good head coach. You get the equivalent of Christopher Nolan's Odyssey in IMAX, that kind of experience. So let's dive right in. I spoke to the voice of the LSU Tigers, Chris Blair, and asked him what this Lane Kiffin experience has been like so far.
14: Well, first off, gentlemen, thanks for having me. And you know, I think the Lane Kiffin experience, you know, there's often when there's a new coach hired, especially at a high profile program, immediately the questions are asked, is it a fit? I don't know that you could use a 3D printer and make a better fit for Lane Kiffin and LSU. You know, he's a guy that wins a lot of football games. He's obviously shown what he can do, his knowledge offensively and how to get his players to execute at that high level in multiple stops. And he's got a little swagger and he likes his team to have a little bit of swagger. And if there's one thing I know after 11 years here at LSU is LSU fans appreciate, respect, and love a little bit of swagger. So he fits like a glove here in South Louisiana.
13: What have you learned about him dealing with him in your interviews on mic, but also off the air, as you've gotten to know him a little bit?
14: Well, he's got a great sense of humor. And again, he uses it a lot. And sometimes you have to be paying attention because he can be very serious talking about a subject matter, football or otherwise. And you're going to get a little quick one-liner or a two-liner that's built in there. And sometimes I think he does it to see if you catch the joke. So, you know, he's got a great sense of humor and he is wickedly smart when it comes to football. And, you know, I've talked to people who've known him for a long time. And, you know, one of the stories I get a lot is that he really didn't want to play football as a kid. He wanted to coach as a kid, but they wouldn't let him. So the second best option was to go ahead and

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6: 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Lane Kiffin's back in Oxford, number 7 LSU, number 8 Ole Miss. What a matchup this should be, the 115th Magnolia Bowl. All right, let's get to the scoreboard. We will start in College Station, number 9 Texas A&M. Big favorites against Kentucky, but the Wildcats pulled a shocker.
7: Minchie from the shotgun. Miller wide right. Two tight ends on the left. Three tight ends on the left. Handoff straight ahead. Touchdown, Kentucky, as Baxter stays upright into the end zone.
6: Tom Leach, the call, UK Sports Network. Kentucky, three third-quarter touchdowns, led it 28-7. They hold on to knock off number 9 A&M in College Station, 31-21, the final score. Number 10, Alabama, looking for revenge after that loss to Florida State last year in the season opener. These two teams squaring off in Tuscaloosa. The Seminoles jumped out to a 21-6 lead, but then the Crimson Tide dominated the last few minutes of the first half.
8: Russell gets the snap, fires across the middle. Edwards caught it, touchdown! 16 yards, and Alabama provides a little lightning of its own. Back-to-back touchdowns here before the half, and the Tide leads it for the first time today. It's 25-21.
6: Chris Stewart on Learfield, three Keelan Russell touchdown passes in the final 2.5 minutes before halftime. Crimson tied up at the break on the Seminoles, 26-21. All right, Vanderbilt and NC State earlier today in Nashville. They are calling it the new Music City Miracle.
9: With 6 seconds to go, there's the snap. Bailey rolls toward the right. He waits. He waits. He is going to be sacked. Oh, it's a safety with one second. Did they knock the football loose? Oh, goodness. Did Miles Capers get the
10: touchdown? Touchdown.
9: Get the football.
10: Unbelievable.
9: Let's go. They knocked it loose. You've got to be kidding me. One of the most improbable finishes in the history of Vanderbilt football.
6: Andrew Allegretta, the play-by-play on Learfield. Vanderbilt recovering a touchdown in the end zone as time expired to stun NC State 35-31. All Wolfpack quarterback C.J. Bailey had to do was take a knee. A safety would have still given the Wolfpack the win on that fourth down play, but Vanderbilt pulling off the shocker. 10 consecutive wins at home for the Commodores. They're 3-0 in back-to-back seasons for the first time since the 40s. Number 12, USC, the thing with Lincoln Riley as head coach, the Trojans struggling on the road. Well, at Rutgers today, this game was way closer than it should have been.
11: First and goal at the 9. Lonergan throws, intercepted. This could go all the way back the other way. Prophet Brown at the 40. He's at the 30. He's at the other 30. 20, 10, touchdown USC, and a game heartbreaker for Rutgers and a game maker for USC. How do you do?
6: Pete Arbogast with the call. ESPN LA 7:10 a.m. 99-yard pick six. USC holds off Rutgers in Piscataway 42-35. Number 23, Louisville, scoring the last two touchdowns of the game to knock off SMU at home 41-31. Meanwhile, Michigan scored just 30 points in its first two games, 52 today. The Wolverines beating UTEP at the Big House 52-17. Indiana and Western Kentucky were scoreless after the first quarter, but the Hoosiers dominated after that 38-0. They've won 19 consecutive games, defending champs, longest active streak in the country. Ohio State, no problem with Penn State, 59-3, the final at the Horseshoe. Penn State's 3-0. The Nittany Lions all over Buffalo, 55-13. Number 2, Georgia, 13 straight wins in SEC openers. They pounded Arkansas and Fayetteville, 45-17. Clemson rallied from 14 down to beat Bill Belichick in North Carolina, 28-20. And Utah with a shutout win over Utah State in Salt Lake City. Final in that one, 33-0. Coming up, the highest scoring matchup in this rivalry between Ole Miss and LSU. We'll look back on that coming up. 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
11: Two receivers to each side. Left hashes. Bentley to the right of Dart. Snap, Dart. Pass right. Harris sheds a tackle. 10. Waltz is in. Touchdown, Ole Miss. Touchdown, Rebels. 53-49. Ole Miss takes the lead. And Bud Hemingway goes wild with 39 seconds left here in Oxford.
6: With the call right here on Westwood One as Trey Harris reeled in the game-winning score for Ole Miss in a 55-49 win over LSU in 2023. In a battle of two future NFL quarterbacks, Jackson Dart and Jaden Daniels did not disappoint. Both tossed three first-half touchdowns as the Rebels carried a 31-28 lead into the break. LSU outscored Ole Miss 14-3 in the third quarter and stretched the lead to 9 on Daniels' fourth touchdown throw of the night midway through the fourth quarter. But the Rebels wouldn't go away. Dart capped off a 65-yard drive with a 1-yard touchdown run, and after an LSU punt, he led Ole Miss on an 8-play, 88-yard drive, capped off with that touchdown pass to Harris to give the Rebels the lead for good. LSU had one last chance, but Daniels' final pass into the end zone was broken up as time expired, sealing the Ole Miss win. The two teams combined for over 1,300 yards of offense, 104 points, high-scoring game in Magnolia Bowl history, a rivalry that dates back to 1894. That's today's memorable moment in college football history, sponsored by Prevagen. Prevagen, made for your brain. Brad Heller back in our Westwood One studios. The 115th Magnolia Bowl, first top 10 matchup between these two since 1962. And yes, Lane Kiffin is back in Oxford. When we return, we will head back to Vaught-Hemingway Stadium. We'll rejoin Danny Reed and Derek Rackley for the keys to the game. This is Westwood One's coverage of NCAA football.
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